0: trending report. Let's do that next. What do you got?
1: Dochi, our modern woman queen, is helping us think outside the box when it comes to always questioning who is this song about.
0: Next.
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1: 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All right, so let's get to this trending report, Tanya.
2: Okay, so Doechii was on the cover of Cosmopolitan, where she opened up about why she needed to process a breakup before writing her song Denial is a River. It's clear in the lyrics that this song explores the pain of heartbreak, self-deception, and the complexity of moving on. So she says, sometimes I have to process things before I can talk about them, because if I try to do it immediately, I'm going to say the wrong thing. That song took a year to process. And I talked about three different exes in that song. People think it's just one. But it really opened my mind to the idea that, like, when an artist releases a song, we're always just trying to, like, find the clues and who it's about and all the drama, but we're not actually thinking about the human that is, like, the artist and what they're going through.
1: What can I

0: such a great sound.
1: Yeah.
0: Song. So if you were to release a song, would you tell everybody what the inspiration was or leave it up to interpretation, Tanya?
1: I feel like knowing me, I would allude. Like there's no way I would make it secretive or in any way, shape, or form. But then I feel like it bites you. It ends up biting you.
0: Yeah. It's best to never specifically say. Let people guess.
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back tomorrow morning. She'll be Shelly, $150 in the showdown. 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

0: 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Christina, how can we help you, Christina?
1: Well, I was listening and heard someone call in asking if you could do their wedding and officiate their wedding, but she wasn't even engaged or anything yet. And I thought we should renew our vows and have Ryan officiate that.
0: Well, here I am. I think a lot about that. So first of all, I was ordained for Tanya and Robbie's wedding. Word got out, and now I'm being booked to do other weddings. Now, renewals. This is slippery slope. I don't know if I need to keep my official duties pure or if I'm allowed to dilute them a little bit by renewals. Sisney, what do you think?
2: I think it's fine because there's no paperwork involved, right? You're just renewing the vows for like the spiritual, ceremonial aspect of it.
0: I just want to acknowledge that you're going to have to work through Tanya here on this because she is not an advocate of me sharing my official capacity.
3: Well, it's like he officiates my wedding and I was so excited and now all of a sudden he just wants to officiate like weddings all the time and vow renewals and like,
2: bruh. What's the problem?
3: I feel less special.
1: Well, you know what? I get it, Tanya. He's your friend and he made it special for you.
0: We don't have to tell Tanya if we do this. I'd be happy to hear more about it. Okay? Christina, hold on one second. We'll make sure
1: awesome.
0: We make sure we get information. We'll at least wish you a happy anniversary there.
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We're in a commercial break or something like that. So Luke Bryan posted a hilarious moment with fellow judges Lionel Richie and Carrie Underwood behind the stage curtains to give you a sense of how the judges prepare before they hit the stage for a live show. And that would be channeling their inner goof. 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
4: 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Olivia Dean says all the awards, all the recognition for her last album feel freeing and fuel her motivation to tackle the next project. 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

0: 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Let's see. Coming up next, Disney, what are you looking at?
1: It's a simple password trick from TikTok that could actually help you manifest your goals.
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1: So I think it's important to throw it out there, put it in the universe, manifest goals or put goals, write them down or think about them and have some sort of a vision of what you want to accomplish. Could be a little thing, could be a big thing.
2: Yeah.
1: And this is something that it's a simple password trick from TikTok that could you think could help manifest your goals, right?
2: Yeah, and no vision board required. This is just simple, and you'll basically be manifesting it every single day, sometimes maybe even multiple times a day without even thinking that you're doing it because of this trick. So basically, instead of using random characters or thinking of a whatever word for your passwords that you have to reset every now and then, you make them affirmations. So it could be something about a new job, or it can be, you know, a goal that you might have for fitness or health or things like that, or just in general, like I am confident 1, 2, 3, but you make it all like one word, no spaces, obviously. Another example was like, thank you for the new job. And then you add some numbers to it, but all of it's one word.
1: And you're reminded of it all the time. And you're actually, you're physically doing something with it.
2: Exactly. It reinforces the positive thoughts, the goals throughout the day. And people say it really has helped shift their mindset and keep their intentions front and center because they're doing this every single day. I've done this with a few passwords of mine, which I obviously won't share. Yes. And it is one of those things where you like, you're typing it every single day.
1: I think it's great. I actually like the idea of it. It's a cool little trick.
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0: 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This is Alex Warren Live, hosted by me, Alex Warren. That was Rescuer from my upcoming album, Wild Child, and I promise that was not the last time you'll hear that song tonight. Now, thank you to iHeart and for TikTok for giving me the chance to live out my childhood dream of being a late-night talk show host. And well, yes, I may not have that much experience. I've spent some time on stage with a microphone in my hand. So, how hard can this possibly be? I mean, it doesn't seem...
1: Oh, there you are, Alex. Hello. Can you hear me?
0: Hi, Joe. Yeah, I can hear you. You're
1: good. Whoa, look at you, huh? Someone told me you're doing a your own late-night talk show. Is that correct? It's very brave of you.
0: Seeing backhanded.
1: You've never done that. But, yeah, brave would be the word. You know, I don't know who let you host your own show. Brave and bold, that's where I go. Anyway, they asked me to give you, you know, some words of encouragement. At first, when I got the email, I printed it so I could burn it. But then I pictured you just standing there on stage, holding a microphone, probably sweating, even with layers of makeup on, in a room that's freezing. And I thought, you know, I figured do something nice and share some words of wisdom, encouragement, some thoughts. If you get lost or you miss a cue, just remember that it's okay because I'm not going to be watching. So you can't disappoint me because I will not be watching you. Anyway, I love you. Finish that.
0: I love you too, Joe. Well, that was Joe Jonas. Thank you, Joe. I feel so inspired. You know, I feel confident. I've got everything I need to put on a great show. I've even got my wife, Cover, here with cue cards.

0: What is that? 500,000 likes? Throughout the show, we'll be watching the live chat through TikTok and celebrate. Oh,
1: the live chat through TikTok.
0: Okay, cool. So apparently, back home, anyone can press this, and then you'll get a bunch of. Okay, well, you guys heard him. Don't be scared. Next time,
1: we're using the custom TikTok.
0: Please don't scare me. That was a lie. Like, if I'm assuming that ominous red button you want me to press. All right, ladies and gentlemen, a live studio audience in the building. Okay, all right, I'm gonna press this button. And that's an unreleased song.
2: You've gone in the dark, gonna see the light of day.
0: This is Cry Wolf.

0: Okay, that was the goal of this show. I am planning on leaking most of my album tonight, and the label can't do anything because we're live right now. So that was terrifying. We need to work on that timing. This is crazy. Okay, well, I'm assuming if I press this, it'll leak another song from my album, right? All right, I'll press it. You ready?
1: Please welcome recording artist, DJ, producer, and the winner of Love Island, Bryce Alakon.
2: How are you doing?
0: Bryce, come on. Come up right here.
2: Am I right here?
0: How are you, Bryce? Yeah, sit down.
2: I'm good.
0: Much taller in person.
2: Oh, thanks,
0: Google
2: buddy.
0: Google says I'm 5'7", they're lying. That's not true.
2: How you doing?
0: Well, thanks so much for coming.
2: Yeah, dude, you're so talented. I was listening.
0: You liked it?
2: Yeah, you're really good.
0: Oh, well, I hear you're talented, too. You're a DJ.
2: I do a little bit.
0: I've heard some. I've heard some mixes.
2: Yeah, we just released the tour.
0: Yes.
2: Doing like really well in the pre-sale.
0: You just sold out in LA too, right?
2: Yeah, we did. We might be adding something more. I don't know.
0: But
2: it's going really well.
0: So how's that been? After everything that's happened, is a whirlwind? How do you feel?
2: It's been great. I mean, you know, like Trinity, we haven't like left each other's side. It's been just so nice. Like I wasn't like anticipating any of this, to be honest. And it's just been.
0: I don't know if you've seen it, but I was live, I was doing a show at MSG and I fully was just like airing out the fact that I love you too. But this is great and I'm glad to have you in some proper lighting too. So let's do this.
2: Yeah, let's do this. What do you got for me?
0: Now my team had written me some questions. I don't know what these questions say. So I apologize in advance. I just want to preface this. The first question is, what's your favorite type of French fries?
2: Ooh. I mean, probably like curly, I'd say.
0: Curly, like that. Very nice. Yeah. Very PR trained. Okay. What have you been up to since I watched you and Trinity six nights a week on my TV without missing a single moment? That's really nice. Thank you for that. What have you been up to?
2: Yeah, I mean, we haven't left each other's side. She showed me Virginia. I've been showing her LA. We went to New York for a little. And then, you know, obviously like the music stuff's going crazy. Released a song.
0: I'm so happy for you, dude.
2: Thanks, dude.
0: I need to stop talking. We'll talk about it later, but I'm very happy for you and I love
2: you. Thanks, buddy. I appreciate
0: it. I shouldn't have said I love you. It was too soon, but it's fine. We'll work on it.
2: It felt right.
0: I felt in the moment.
2: I love you too.
0: And maybe we can go to the hideaway. All right. Do you think Cobra and I have what it takes to win a dating show? This is insane. This is crazy. I don't want the answer. Okay. And final question. Do you have a least favorite Alex Horn song? We're not asking that.
2: Right. Okay.
0: We're not doing that. That was crazy. Now, I want to play a game, and I think this would be a lot of fun for me. You're a DJ, so I'm going to put you in the DJ chair. Now the DJ chair. It was my chair, not the DJ chair. And I want to play a game called Finish the Lyric.
2: That's good.
0: All right. Now, I need in the drawer. If you sit down right there, there's a drawer. I believe it's that one, and there should be a soundboard.
2: Oh yeah,
0: you should be very familiar with this.
2: It. Yeah, yeah.
0: I usually just push the buttons because I get bored. Now, the rules of the game are pretty simple. I'm going to pick on someone in the audience, and I want them to finish the lyrics to one of my songs. And if they win, or if they get it right, they get to go over to the iHeartRadio merch stand. Okay, so you had a cue for that. You had a cue for the merch. But you didn't have a cue for my, no, it's fine. Sounds good. If you're watching at home and you can still play along during round one, a live TikTok fan poll will appear on the screen now. I expect it to be 100% correct by the end. Bryce, I'm going to need you to press that button when I tell you to. You got that?
2: I got it.
0: I feel like I'm at one of your shows right now.
2: I know. I kind of like the sitting down aspect.
0: You look, by the way, so handsome. I'm going to stop. All right. Round one. I'm going to choose someone and I'm choosing you. Put the frickin' photo of me down. That's insane. Also, I just realized how jarring this light is. Is this what it was like at the villa?
2: Yeah.
0: Oh, my God.
2: Pretty close.
0: I am so sorry. All right. Bryce, hit it. Oh, you got to get this one.

0: out of the ordinary.
1: Okay.
0: You got me kissing the ground.
1: All right, extra credit. We get it. You got it.
2: Nice.
1: All right. That was impressive. Go collect your merch now. That's insane. There's like literally pictures of me as a fetus in the audience right now. Round two, I'm choosing another seat. And I think it's you. God, we need to stop doing that. I am so sorry. I feel like Brittany Broski right now. Okay. You ready for this, Bryce? Hit that.

0: Haven't this.
1: Oh, I need it. I just need a fever dream. You almost messed
2: thank
1: it up.
2: You, thank you.
1: I just need a fever dream. Go get your merch. All right. Finally, the last one. I'm excited for this one, and I'm going to pick you. Okay. I'm scared because you actually might know this one. Bryce, hit it.

0: I don't know it. Oh, no.
1: I know. It's cruel what I just did. I'm so sorry. The song is not out yet. I feel really bad. I feel like I need to make it up to you. And I don't know exactly how. I feel like I'm getting the hang of this. I feel like the button, I don't trust it, but I do feel like I'm getting. Bryce, what do you think?
2: I think we should let them press the button.
1: You think so?
2: Yeah, I think so.
1: You want to press the button? Come on, Bryce, let's do this. Come on, Raven. Hey.
3: What's going on?
1: Good to see you.
3: Good to see you too.
1: I see you every week now. It's awesome. You're like everywhere. I love it. Besides that awkward little moment, I feel like you guys did pretty good at that. Now, how did everyone do on the TikTok Live fan poll? We had to try to finish the lyrics to Ordinary. Let's see how many of you got it right. Oh, 98% of you did. Who are the 2%? What the? Okay, let's hit the button. You ready?
3: Ready.
1: Three, two, one.

0: we go. Okay, well, that was Emerald Eyes for anyone wondering. And it's not out yet. It's going to be on the album. I would assume it's probably going to... I feel like we're going to hit this. I feel like we should hit this again. How does that sound?
1: Why not?
0: I kind of want to hit the...
2: Oh.
0: Okay, well, I prematurely did that, but that's okay. Oh, watch our vinyl video.
3: Alex Warren has officially announced the release of Escape Baron vinyl for Wild Child. Let's see what the fans have to say.
4: He buy the suit when he used to be fat. This is honestly just the ugliest I've ever seen him look.
5: Oh, God. Okay. Lesbian on a skateboard. That's Alex Warren.
6: I found a whole stack of these in the dumpster earlier. I tried to pawn them off, but would not buy.
4: I'd buy 100 of these to burn them so that no one would ever have to buy them.
7: Oh, my girlfriend loves this guy. Somber, right?
3: No.
7: Benson Boone?
6: Can I keep this?
3: Yeah, sure. Why was everyone so mean?
0: I don't know.
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0: Thank you. Those guys were mean, and I do have a new vinyl variant, and it's cool. While it may seem like I was unprepared to host an hour-long late-night show, I can assure you it's all merely an act. I just realized, did I just miss that? That went off. I feel like, should I press it again? I feel like they want me to press the red button again. Now, I didn't really have a plan after this. I feel like every time I hit this, something cool happens. So I should just hit it, right?
9: Yeah!
0: All right, cool. You guys ready for this?
8: And now, actress and producer, Mila Kunis.
0: Step into my office, Mila. Come on.
10: Okay, wait. I was watching it backstage with people on the TikTok. What am I, 100? On the phone.
0: Yes.
10: And I really genuinely, this is a real question.
0: Okay.
10: People keep posting eggs.
0: Yes.
10: What does it mean? What does it mean? Oh my God, you have eggs.
0: No, they have eggs. It's a whole thing. So in my song, the lyric is, I don't even know what the main lyric is now because they've changed it. But they think, out of exile is the lyric. And they think it says, how do eggs sound?
10: This is the real true story.
0: I swear on my life.
10: And so now your fans bring eggs.
0: And embarrassing photos of me when I was 16 years old trying to,
10: did you bring those photos?
0: Yeah. You have to grab a photo, Mila. Someone want to bring it up?
10: Come here.
0: Yeah, oh this is great.
10: This is so cute.
0: It's awesome. It's not cute, and but it's fine. It's embarrassing, but I don't even.
10: Okay, this is really like you've made it. Do you know what I mean? Like you've really made it.
0: You think so?
10: Yes, I do. You have a little this one of these, and then a whole egg emoji. By the way,
0: okay,
10: I'm not short.
0: Okay,
10: but I can't sit in this chair. I just want to point this out.
0: That was an error on my half.
10: I don't know who this is meant for, but not people of my stature.
0: You know what? And that was a mistake. That was a mistake on the furnishing company.
10: I accept your apology.
0: And I think that was my label, so we'll blame them.
10: Okay, great.
0: Yeah, thank you a lot, Atlantic. How you been?
10: I'm great.
0: We have a funny story on how we met.
10: Yeah.
0: You came to I didn't even know you were going to be there, but I was at, I played a show at Crypto this year, and
10: I was there too, guys.
0: And so I walk out of my dressing room and I just immediately see you and give my eye like, I'm a fan. I'd like to think I'm very sweet and a fan. And I saw you and immediately my heart sank. I go, holy, that's you. And you were so nice and cool. And so I thought that was really nice.
10: And I just want to say, I think that you were so nice to my kids and my kids' friends. And that means the world to me. So I just genuinely want to say thank you.
0: Is it fair to say we're best friends now?
10: Yeah. Yes.
0: I feel like we are.
10: Is that weird? I mean, listen, you and Bryce had a whole love fest, so I just want to like join
0: you
10: in.
0: You saw that?
10: Yeah, I watched the whole thing.
0: Oh,
10: we
0: God.
10: All watched it. Again, TikTok, eggs. I saw it. I know what's happening.
0: So you don't have a TikTok or anything?
10: I don't have any social media.
0: No way.
10: Nope, never happened. But I do want to say this isn't like a point of pride or anything. Like it didn't happen on purpose. Like yeah. I wasn't like, ugh, social media. I think I was sleeping under a rock and then I woke up and then social media happened. And I just missed the train and then it went by and I went, well, it happened.
0: And it's too late now.
10: Yeah, I think so.
0: I'm with it.
10: But remember, I asked, like, I love TikTok.
0: Yeah.
10: So my goal in life, my new goal in life.
0: Yeah.
10: is to be on other people's TikToks. Yeah. As many other people's TikToks as I can get on. I've done like 2 TikToks. Yeah. I've done one with you today. I'm very excited. Nice. But that's, you know, like that friend in those TV shows that like pops up randomly in an
0: episode. Yes, the guest star.
10: That, I want to be the guest star on other people's TikToks.
0: I will happily film TikToks when you whenever.
10: Oh my God, they're so fun.
0: We filmed
10: ridiculous.
0: Like 2 backstage. It was really fun.
10: Yeah, not to rub it in, guys, but
0: she's
10: we're
0: like,
10: in a TikTok
0: I can't
10: together.
0: Wait to be with the TikTok. And I was like, yes, I'm super.
10: It's true. Okay. Yes. This is great, by the way.
0: Really? Am
10: yes.
0: I doing okay?
10: You're doing great.
0: I am not kidding. The singing was the easy part of this. I have been terrified this entire time. I was backstage shaking to Mila. I was
10: of
0: like,
10: this?
0: Yeah. And also, she convinced me to wear sandals. Okay. I had full loafers.
10: To be fair, you did say your wife was going to kill you. So in case you die, I apologize. But I do think it's a very, like, it's a cool look. Because you're in a suit, but also you're, like, casual. You're in L.A. I like
0: you think
10: vibe.
0: So?
10: Yes, but also your wife is right. So whatever she says goes. So I'm sorry.
0: Preach.
10: If she's watching this going, ugh, toes.
0: She's right there.
10: She's here?
0: I'm staring at her as we speak.
10: Okay, wait. Are you happy or sad with the toes? Oh, that's, she's not happy. That's not a happy wife.
0: No, that's fine.
10: That's a wife.
0: You know, I probably will sleep on the couch tonight, but I will have the sandals on. And that's all that matters.
10: Okay, well, sorry. My bad.
0: That's amazing. Oh my goodness gracious.
10: I love that she's here. You guys are so cute.
0: Oh, thanks so much. We met when we were 18 years old.
10: Really?
0: Yeah. Yeah. And upon contrary belief, I am not 35. I am 25 years old, and the internet also says I'm 5'7", and I want to make it abundantly clear with you standing here that I'm not 5'7".
10: Are you taller?
0: I'd like to think I was taller than 5'7", yeah.
10: Me too, then.
0: How tall are you?
10: Like 5'4.5".
0: Okay, so theoretically, if we stood next to each other and I was significantly taller, I wouldn't be 5'7".
10: Should we try it out?
0: I would like to try that. Okay.
10: Do we do back to back?
0: I feel like we do back to back. We should be right here next to my wild child rug. All right, let's see.
10: How's it going?
0: Is it like giving 5'7", or what are we giving? It's giving 5'6". It's giving 5'6"? All right. They're just being mean.
10: But that he's...
0: What do you think?
10: Well, I'm in sneakers.
0: I'm in sandals.
10: I could be like this.
0: Oh, thank you.
10: Okay, is that better?
0: 5'11".
10: I'd say like 5'9".
0: I lied on my ID. I said it was 6 foot.
10: I do too. My driver's license says 5'5".
0: Really?
10: Yeah.
0: Oh my goodness gracious.
10: Yeah.
0: Is that a felony?
10: It is now.
0: Okay, cool.
10: Maybe
0: hypothetically,
10: that's
0: we did that. Hypothetically, we did that. How's the fam? How's everyone?
10: Everybody's great. My daughter's here. You saw her.
0: Love your family.
10: You're very sweet.
0: They're amazing.
10: Thank you. My husband and my son are home because they were playing football with other kids in my house.
0: Mm-hmm.
10: Everybody's great. Well, you know, summer's been awesome.
0: I'm stoked about that. I was researching this because I was like really excited to talk to you. Okay. You sang as Meg on Family Guy.
10: Oh.
0: And you heard me sing earlier. I'm not going to make you sing, but I want to say, did you like that? How was that?
10: No.
0: Really?
10: No, I don't like it.
0: Why?
10: I'll tell you. So, unlike you, I don't have this skill. Like, when I say, you know, some people are like, oh my God, I can't sing. And then really they open their mouth and they're like, that's not me.
0: Okay.
10: I really can't sing. I'm okay not singing. I'm okay being a horrible singer. The problem, here's the problem. Family Guy, Seth MacFarlane was like, I can make you a great singer.
0: I love Seth.
10: Okay. Sure. And MacFarlane took 2 hours to have me sing one line. And it was a line from Sound of Music.
0: Yeah.
10: And it took 2 hours and it was note by note. My version of notes is volume high, volume low. That's how I read notes. Like I think notes, I go high, low, but it's the same note. You know what I mean? Like I can't tell the difference. And so it only became fun when they said, okay, Meg is now a horrible singer. And then it became fun to sing because then I didn't have to pretend to try to sing well.
0: Yeah.
10: I have no problem singing poorly.
0: I think you'd be great at it.
10: No, I'm horrible.
0: Fun fact, I sucked at singing when I first started.
10: Swear. If I could curse, I would, but I can't. And that's not, you can't say that. You have a beautiful voice. At your worst, you hear notes and you distinguish them. I hear notes. I can tell you when you're bad. I can hear a note and go, that's not right.
0: Right.
10: But when I sing it, it's just volume high, volume low.
0: All right, you're right. I was fishing for a compliment. You're right. Silly me.
10: But I'll go karaoke with you.
0: Really? I've never done karaoke. Ever. I've never done karaoke ever in my life.
10: What?
0: I swear.
10: You know who loves karaoke?
0: Who?
10: McFarlane.
0: Really? Oh, he does. Yeah, but here's the thing. McFarlane's like classically trained. McFarlane, like, I know Seth.
10: What about you? You're just like...
0: I'm just me.
10: Winging it?
0: I learned on YouTube. Not kidding. I swear. I learned how to sing on YouTube.
10: What?
0: Growing up. I'm sorry. I learned how to sing on TikTok. Growing up.
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0: Make sure to... No, but truly, I literally would watch tutorials growing up on how to sing.
10: No, I believe you. It's not, no, I don't mean it like that. I'm like, yeah, you suck. I get
0: it. Yeah, I can tell on that off note.
10: I say it as a compliment. I think that you have like a natural talent is all.
0: Aw, you're so sweet.
10: Yes.
0: Thanks so much.
10: You're welcome.
0: I'm love.
10: Something's gonna happen.
0: I have figured by the ominous music and the highlight on that red button, I assume we're supposed to do something over there.
10: Okay. Can I go press
0: this? Yeah, yes. Yes, you can press the button. This is awesome.
10: Wait, do you press it with me?
0: Do you want the glory for yourself or do you want it? You want, okay.
10: You have a show. You have enough.
0: You do your thing.
10: Hello, TikTok. Okay, do I just press it for real?
0: Yeah, okay. Do whatever you want. I have no idea what's about.
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0: I haven't even seen this.

0: That's it for iHeartRadio and TikTok live premiere with Alex Warren for tonight. 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

The French show is back tomorrow morning. She'll be Shelly, $150 in the showdown. If you snap her one game win streak, waiting by the phone is new. Why did somebody get ghosted? We'll investigate the Friday Throwback Dance Party with DJ Neurotic and more. It's the French show tomorrow morning for Friday.

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So thankful I'm walking with you this hour on everything at La Crystal Rosas at New Hit List. 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
1: What's good? 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Dominic Fike saying he'd be dragging his mom for the past 10 years in his music. That she's the best, though. He really needs to leave her out of his music. 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

0: 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Some Niall Horan, Gracie Abrams, Ariana Grande. 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

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Thanks for locking in this hour on the new hit list. 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Till then, at La Crystal Rosas, at new hit list, Gracie Abrams, Hit the Wall. Mwah.

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1: I wasn't ready for that one.
2: Yeah, what's up, man? Brand new day, baby. We're up in this thing. Tino, Serena, hello. Matt, hey. And Nicasio,
3: yes, sir.
2: Who just went to go check out Grupo Frontera.
3: Oh, yeah.
2: Mm-hmm. And they, I heard, killed it. I'm so mad that I missed the show. But that was not the highlight of the night. Nicasio had a negative highlight. Something so damn gross happened behind him. He'll share it with you next. We're talking your worst concert experience. Coming up on Tino, Cochino Radio.

0: So we're talking the grossest concert experience that you've ever had, all inspired by our co-host Nicasio, who just went to go check out Grupo Frontera.
1: Oh, yeah, it was a great show.
0: I'm sure it was. I'm sad I wasn't able to go, but I'm glad I was not in your section. Tell everybody what happened.
1: Bro, so the concert had just started, right? One song in. Oh, it was, you already know how that goes. Crowd goes crazy. Dude, I started to smell vomit, and I'm like, what is that? Because I'm like, and where's that coming from?
0: It's so bad, because even when you just say the word smelled vomit, everyone has that smell coming to mind.
2: Yeah.
3: Especially if it's warm out.
2: You can smell it. Gross.
1: And then I saw, like, people, like, had their phones, like, their lights and everything out, and I'm like, all right. So I turn around, and sure enough, there's vomit all over the seat, mine and my girl's seat. And I'm standing up. Everyone's standing up.
2: Thank God.
1: And I saw the lady, and she was like, sorry, don't worry about it. Sorry, it just...
0: Don't worry about it.
1: Her friend was like, she's drunk. I'm so sorry. I'm like, you guys got to do something about this. So they finally had, like, the workers come, and they had to, low-key talk to them outside because they were drunk. They can't be there if they're drunk.
2: It just sucks because then it takes away your experience, because you're, like, also, like, watching what's happening. Then you're also like, is my seat going to get cleaned?
1: Well, I got mad because I was like, the guy was too busy trying to get her to go out there so they can talk to her. I was like, hey, man, send someone to clean this up. Like,
3: they should have put you in a better seat or something.
1: I mean, anyways, the cleaning lady came out. She put, like, the coffee grounds. Like,
0: I've always seen oatmeal. I didn't know they did coffee grounds.
3: And that's kitty litter.
1: It like clunked up, and then it was sweet to easy.
2: Ew. But
1: it was just disgusting because it still lingered.
0: The fact people get so drunk before the show is crazy to me.
2: And like, I missed the whole show.
0: Yeah, like my thing is, once you get there, that's when the drinking should start. All this pregame stuff.
3: It's too expensive. You got to load up before. You got to pregame.
0: But then this happens.
2: Well, but I feel like that probably happened because they pregamed, and then they probably drank more at the show.
1: This lady was in her 60s, probably late 50s.
3: Well, knowing where Nicasio, how cheap he is, it was probably so high up that the altitude got to her.
0: She had
3: some drinks out there, she threw up. So
0: he was watching with binoculars on the roof.
3: Exactly.
0: Dude, I had an outside concert experience, like a festival vibe. I'll share it with you next. I want to say I haven't been to an outside show since.
4: Ooh.

0: I'm Sherrod Brown.
1: Your fridge, your washing machine, they haven't doubled in size. So why did your electric bill? Because big corporations started draining the grid. I'll make them pay for their electricity. 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
0: The worst concert experience you've ever had. Inspired by Nicasio, who just went to go check out Grupo Frontera. You said it's a great show.
2: Oh, that's good.
0: So jealous.
2: That's good.
0: They've been killing it. Shout out to them. I've had four different people tell me that they can get me an interview scheduled, and none of them have made it happen.
2: Oh, yeah.
0: That's really cool.
2: Yeah.
0: I went to see Kanye West in Tempe, Arizona. Years ago. It was this outdoor festival.
1: Mm-hmm.
0: It was one of the first times I ever decided, yeah, I'm going to go to an outdoor festival because I'm a big Kanye fan.
1: Yeah.
0: So I was out there. Man, I want to say I got there about 2:30 p.m. Again,
2: damn.
0: Arizona. Sun's boiling. Yeah. But whatever. It's Kanye. I'm excited, man. Show's supposed to start, I think, at 5. So we're early.
2: Oh, my God.
0: Bro, Kanye, first of all, did not go on until, I think, 10:30 p.m.
2: Oh, my God.
0: He's five hours been out there all day. Just, I'm red as a lobster.
1: Uh-huh.
0: And it's packed. Shoulder to shoulder, you can't move. So it's like, if you leave, there's no way you're coming back to where you were.
1: Yeah.
0: So it is what it is. Yeah. Out of nowhere, I hear, and I look to the right of me, and this man whipped it out and just starts peeing. And I look down, and I see his thing, and I see the stream, and little specks are getting on my shoe.
1: Oh, my God.
0: And so I'm moving. I'm like, bro. I didn't know what to say. That was the reaction. Bro. And he looked at me with the most serious face and said, I'm not moving.
1: Oh my gosh.
3: Dedication.
1: This also happened. It was at a Chris Brown show, though, and it was outside, and there was this huge storm, so, like, they evacuated some people and whatever, and I didn't personally see it, but I just heard, like, all the commotion. I can't remember if it was a girl or a guy that, like, called this man out, but they're like, what the F are you doing? And then, like, are you peeing right now? And then the guy's friend was like, oh, no, like, I'm sorry, like, I'll get him out here, because then I think guys are, like, wanting to fight him, because, I mean, their girls are
0: hurt. Lucky, it was raining. You can get in trouble for that, right? It's called public indecency, right?
2: Yeah, indecent exposure. Mm-hmm. Tino, when you looked down, was it big?
0: The pee stream was. Yes, the pee stream. That's what you're talking about, right?
2: Yeah, the
0: pee stream.
3: Not what he cares about.
2: Matt knows.
0: Coming up next, 63% of Americans are apparently living paycheck to paycheck.
1: Sheesh.
2: Oh, yeah, Matt.

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1: DC's number one hit music station.
0: This is kind of crazy, man. There's a new survey that just came out that's basically talking about the pressures that American households are facing in our current, you know, economic climate. Yep.
2: Yes. Mm-hmm.
0: The July 2026 survey found that 63% of Americans describe themselves as living paycheck to paycheck. Among these respondents, 90% reported having less than $500 remaining each month after covering their expenses. And the findings also show that 37% of Americans either break even or spend more than they actually earn each month. Financial hardship was especially common among lower income households, with 81% of people earning less than $50,000 annually reporting that they live paycheck to paycheck. And it makes sense. Everything is more expensive.
1: Yes, and I saw that this has happened within the last year, that where people are like, dang, like we weren't in the position like a year ago.
0: We were at Target last night, and I saw, you know, the little packs of Pringles, you can get like a six pack.
2: Yeah. Mm-hmm.
0: The little ones that you like pop open for lunch or whatever. Yeah. Bro, $14.99 for a little six pack of Pringles.
1: Yeah, it's crazy. Because I had to buy snacks for my son now that he goes, you know, going back to school. And I think it was like Goldfish for like 10 packs. It was like $15. Oh, I'm like, this is crazy.
0: Beef jerky's $20.
3: Oh, no, jerky. I saw a bag for $35. It looked legit.
2: Hey, when I bet someone and I lose, I'll be like, yo, I was like, I'll get you when I get paid next week. They always laugh. They're like, yeah, right, pay up now.
3: And don't I'm like, you owe Tino a lunch.
0: He owes me a Chipotle lunch, yes. It's been about a month.
2: Yeah, but I'm just going to save it so I can eat with you.
0: But you'll still pay?
2: Yeah, of course.
0: Cap.
2: So I just want to be there.
0: Where are we going?
2: Figure that out later. The food part.
0: Special guest, Craig Conan. Now, he's a comedian that's killing it. I mean, thousands of followers. He's on the road everywhere. I feel like sometimes people, they know a face and they don't know the name. And I feel like Craig might be one of those, if you're not familiar. Because I told a lot of people, like, yo, I got Craig Conan on the show. And they're like, who? And then I showed him a picture. And they're like, oh, yeah, yeah, yeah. Because his videos are always going viral. Bro, his story is so damn motivational for anybody that's just, you've been at a low point and you're like, man, there's no way I'm going to get out of this. He's been in that low point, probably lower than you'll ever be. And he's become one of the most talked about comedians currently. But it's all about, you know, patience and consistency, and I'll share some advice that he has next. It was a great combo.

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0: We talk a lot about mental health here at Tino Cochino Radio because a lot of the times, all the time, everybody's going through something.
2: Yes.
0: Even if you're at a good point now, you're going to hit a bad point. That's just life. Ups and downs. You got to figure out how to navigate through that. The problem is, for some people, you hit back-to-back negative times and you start to feel like you're in this rut. And so even though we might be having the best day right now, I know somebody listening is possibly having the worst. And so we recently had comedian Craig Conant on the show. He's on my podcast this week. Is anyone listening? You can stream it wherever. And we talked about that. I was like, bro, for somebody listening right now that might be at their lowest point, what advice could you give?
3: I was a drug addict with scabs on my sack. Opioids make you really itchy, so I just brush. And now I'm a happy, healthy son. I have a beautiful home. I'm doing what I love. I'm a creator, not a destroyer. Like, I create jokes. I'm not dropping bombs. And it doesn't happen overnight. Oh, my God. Oh, it took me 15 years. But I didn't show up till 2 years ago. People think this is easy. None of it's easy. Just hold the line, believe in God, and stay positive. It's all about love. Don't watch the news. Turn off your phone, but listen to this show and my content.
0: The conversation is actually really cool. It's kind of high energy like that at times, but then also
2: definitely high.
0: We get very serious, and we talk some conspiracy things, and it was a really just cool combo from top to bottom. But you want to check it out? It's streaming now wherever you stream your favorite podcast. Just search for Tino Cochino. Is anyone listening? But again, I think the point is we don't realize how in control of our situation we actually are. Mm-hmm. And I think a lot of it is perspective. So hopefully you can control yours. I mean, social media definitely plays a big part in it. If you're just watching a ton of negative stuff, flip that algorithm.
1: Yes.
0: Start watching some different things. You are in control, man. And just because you're at a low point now doesn't mean it's always going to be that way. It takes time and patience and consistency. So positive energy to anybody that might be going through something right now. Coming up next on Tino Cochino Radio, we're going to talk about social media.
2: I know.
0: And Instagram. But specifically, some things that are true that you didn't know about Instagram.
1: Okay.
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1: Yeah,
0: our listener Carlos has a daughter that wants to drop out of college to focus on becoming an influencer.
2: Let's not do that just yet.
1: That's fine. Try fine.
0: We'll read the DM that Carlos sent, and we'll talk all about it. Try and point him in the right direction. Just about how to, you know, discuss the situation with his daughter, man. 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
0: We're in the world of influence, and our listener Carlos said that his daughter wants to drop out of college so she could focus on being an influencer.
2: Hell no.
0: If you go to ASU, we talked about this, they have a class on it now.
2: Okay.
0: Mm-hmm. Let's talk all about it, man. We're going to read the DM that Carlos sent, give our thoughts, talk to you and get your thoughts. This is Listener Therapy on Tino Cochino Radio. What's the DM say?
1: My daughter is 19 and in college. She just told us she wants to drop out of school to pursue a career as a full-time influencer. My wife is very supportive of her decision and believes she should follow her passion. I want to support my daughter, but I also think it's important to have a backup plan and finish her degree. Every conversation we've had about it seems to turn into an argument, and I don't want this to drive a wedge between us. Is it reasonable to expect her to stay in school while working toward her dream? I want to be able to handle this without damaging our relationship.
0: Yeah, she should be able to stay in school and do this.
1: Yes.
0: It's easy.
1: Yes, like there's good money in it, but it's not like a 9-to-5 where you might have vacation time. Like if something happens and...
3: You're screwed.
1: Yeah.
3: And also, I feel like this is a phase, so she's gonna quit her job, or she's not gonna do her main job, and she's gonna focus on this
0: and turn 30.
3: Yeah, and then like she realized that she only has two deals, and it's just like, what are we doing?
2: What if she ends up Mrs. Beast, like maybe. Something like that big?
3: But that's a risk.
2: You can
1: do that, but I think you can do it, like still going to college.
0: Matt's saying all this like he's on her side, but I guarantee you, if his little daughter came home and said, "Hey, I'm not going to school to be an influencer,"
2: they would chain her eyes how passionate she was, and this is something she really, really loves and wants to do, then I'd be on my daughter's
0: There's
2: side.
0: An old R&B song from this group named Profile.
3: Oh, yeah, I remember
0: and
3: Profile.
0: Matt should be in the video for that. Mm. The words say, "You're a liar."
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0: All right, so our listener Carlos reached out because his daughter wants to drop out of college to focus on becoming an influencer.
2: Oh, my.
0: She's 19, and here's the thing. The wife, right, the mom, she's super supportive of it. Like, look, baby, do whatever you want. There's a ton of money in it. You can do it. I believe in you. And that's a win. But Carlos is like, listen, you got to get a backup job, or you got to do something. Like, you can't just put all your eggs in the influencer basket.
1: Yeah.
0: So I want to see what your thoughts are on it. Nanya, you agree with her dad, correct?
3: I think dad is... I wouldn't say completely right, but I think he's right because the day and age that we live in, I feel like you should always have a backup plan. I feel like he should definitely encourage his daughter to follow her dreams and everything. And social media is really big. Influencers make a lot of money, but she should definitely have a backup plan because just because everybody wants to be an influencer doesn't mean everybody can be.
0: I mean, it's the same thing for like when people back, I feel like you don't hear a ton of people say they want to be actors anymore, but like back in the day when someone wanted to be an actor, they moved to Hollywood and they would do everything they could during the day, like, you know, wait tables or yeah. do whatever, yeah. valet, they would do whatever they could to get by, but then also chase the dream. It's like, that's still the same thing now. You can have these dreams and want to do it all, but you still have to have, like you said, a backup plan.
3: Right. You gotta, in order to support the dream, you gotta hustle. You gotta hustle and have the dream.
0: Exactly. Mm-hmm. What do you do for a hustle? What's your thing?
3: So I am a caregiver, single mom, just taking on the world. And I am going to school. I'm in college to be a social worker. You know, gotta hustle until I can get the degree and get the dream job.
0: You're a giver. Where does that come from, you think?
3: For me, that's just how I grew up. I have twin boys that have autism, and I have a brother that has Down syndrome and autism. So I'm a caregiver. I've been a caregiver all my life. I'm the oldest of four kids. That's just what I do.
0: You are very impressive, Ananya. Yeah. I really appreciate you listening and sharing your thoughts today.
3: Oh, definitely. Thank you.
0: Of course. So coming up next, we got that chisme, celebrity gossip. Mm-hmm. We're spilling tea time. And today we're talking about the fact that the entire Kardashian family finally got a restraining order on some guy that's been stalking all of them. But I guess specifically Kylie, right?
1: Mm-hmm.
4: Nicasio?
0: Break it all down for you. Next.
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2: So I guess the Kardashian family has had a stalker. The fact is not just one person, right? The whole family is getting stalked. Yeah. It's kind of crazy. They got a restraining order on this person. We'll talk all about it, man. Celebrity gossip tea time. It's T-No, Cochino Radio. Woo. Serena, tell us all about it, please.
1: So according to court documents, the order protects Kris Jenner, Kim, Kourtney, Khloe, Rob, Kendall, and Kylie. And the man was identified as Kyle Roberts DeWick from Colorado. He has to stay at least 100 yards away from the entire family and isn't allowed to contact them in any way, not in person, by phone, online, or even through mail. And Kris says that the family first became aware of him back in 2021 when security noticed that he kept showing up near Kylie's home. And he believed that somehow Kylie encouraged him to go and like propose to Kylie. And like, I don't know, like this weird, you know, just weird stuff. And then after that, I guess he also started contacting real estate agents to tour homes near the properties of the Kardashian family. So it's just been like, you know, a scary situation. And they've already had this restraining order, but now it's just been extended for 3 years because he also has a violent, you know, criminal history.
2: What I find interesting is that you mentioned everyone has protection except for Caitlyn.
3: Well, what if it's her?
2: She just stalked her trying to get back in the family. Please, I just want to be back. That was my Bruce.
3: That's pretty good.
2: Yeah. All right, listen. There's a mom going viral for her take on kids doing homework. You know, school's starting to kick back in everywhere. Yeah. Let's talk about it and see if you agree or disagree. Next.

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0: All my parents out there, I want to see what you think about this. There's a mom sparking debate after accusing teachers of relying on homework to do their jobs.
2: Nice. Oh,
0: she said, God. My kids don't and they never will. Let's talk all about it, man. It's Tino Cochino Radio. There's audio. Play it.
3: My kids will never do homework. They're not going to go sit at school all day for 8 hours, come home and do homework. And teachers can get over themselves. You teach them for 8 hours a day. If that's not enough time, like, I don't know what else to tell you.
0: Serena, what are your thoughts on this?
2: I want
1: to
2: hear this.
1: So the school that my son goes to, they don't give out homework because they also feel like, you know, like the kids are there for 8 hours a day. And then when do they have time between school and like everything?
0: What is wrong with challenging?

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0: On this week's episode of my dating podcast, Laugh and Love, I'm reading some listener DMs. One listener basically reached out because she's sharing her story of how she dated this guy and they had kids together and everything, but just, she was dating him based on his potential.
2: Oh, damn.
0: And that he would always say, I'm going to do this or I'm going to do that and never do it. I'm going to be better. I'm not going to be as angry. And he never did anything. It was always just talk, words. And finally, she was like, I got to do what's right for me, my kids, and go. And kind of how she dealt with that. So it's an interesting topic. I have another listener that reached out basically asking if he should tell his family that he got his girlfriend pregnant because he doesn't think that his wife is going to like it.
1: Well, yeah, he probably needs to come clean about that.
0: The side piece! Yeah. So we talk about that. And then I share audio from a conversation I had with Jermaine Dupri and Kehlani when we were backstage talking about love bombing and just their perspective on whether it's a negative or a positive.
3: I mean, but you know, if you got it, it ain't, you got it.
0: That's what Nelly told me. Nelly said it ain't tricking if you got it.
3: It ain't tricking if you got it. So if you got it and you can give it, give it.
4: I think the internet really runs with buzzwords that actually mean things, and then they use them for everything, and then we lose the plot of what the word actually means. So it's just a tough situation.
5: So I don't need to like be too sad about it.
4: I mean, it's an actual psychological term. So if you're committing that on a psychological level, then yeah. But if you just buying gifts and being like, hey girl, I like you a lot.
5: Yeah, I just want to buy a watch.
4: How early are you buying this watch?
5: What if I said a month?
4: I might want a watch at a month. So am I like reverse? Am I love bomb receiving? Am I love bombed?
0: The podcast is streaming now. I'd love you to check it out, man. Wherever you listen to your favorite podcast. And it's not long either. It's a quick 30 minutes just to kind of get you from point A to point B. Just search for Tino Cochino. Laugh at love.
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1: We talked about it a few times on the show. Our producer, Matt, has a doctor for a wife.
2: Yeah.
1: Mm-hmm. The thing is, I guess he's pimping out her services.
2: Yeah, and I offer all my friends and acquaintances free doctoring from my wife, and my wife's getting sick of it.
3: As he should.
1: Yeah, I don't understand why she's getting sick of it. I mean, this is like a plug.
3: It's a perk.
1: Yeah. We'll talk about it next, man. Real Talk's coming up. Tino Cochino Radio. Hang out and judge Matt and his family with us.

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2: I always feel like if I have a friend or somebody close that does something cool for a living and I can get the perks, I should get the perks and benefit off of this. Like, that's what it is by being your friend.
3: Yeah, I do agree. Yeah.
2: I mean, that's life, baby. That's life. Our producer, Matt, has a wife that is a doctor.
3: Yeah.
2: And she's upset that you're pimping out her doctor skills or services.
3: Yeah, basically she gave me a, like, you gotta stop doing this kind of talk. And we have been arguing about it because since I met her, since we became serious, I kind of offer any of my friends or acquaintances, like, if they have a problem, I'd be like, oh, that's my wife. And then I force her to do, like, a free consultation or prescribe meds and, you know, and not charge my friend or acquaintance because I feel like that's the benefit of being married to or dating a doctor.
2: This is because of me, isn't it?
3: Well, you know, don't take offense to it.
2: This just happened. This just happened a week and a half ago. She tried to hit us. All I did was like, hey, I was like, yo, is there any way we can get a prescription? Because these allergies are crazy and I really want to get this allergy medication. And I asked Matt, right? And because I don't know Matt's wife like that to reach out direct, I didn't feel like. So I asked Matt. And Matt's like, yeah, let me find out. And so Matt's like, oh, yeah, it should be all good. So I'm like, okay, cool. Then come to find out, it's $400.
1: Oh, my god!
2: For, like, a consultation.
3: Well, that's, like, a new patient.
2: But
3: so she can't legally...
2: I've known her for 10 years!
3: No, I know. She can't legally prescribe medication without an appointment, right? And so, like, I guess that's... You went into the portal, you did it, and then she's like, well, are we comping this or just... I was like, yeah, comp it. She's like, you got to stop doing this. I was like,
2: wow.
3: Oh, my god.
2: That's a little shady.
3: We do have some student loans.
2: Well, Matt, I'm going to be honest. I don't think you can bring her to the next Jamaica trip. I know
3: that's a perk, right?
2: You know, that's the thing. You get to come along because... Yeah. See, that's the people, bro. This world sucks, bro.
4: And well, also, if you're going to pay $400, you might as well go to a real doctor.
2: Oh, damn.
1: Oh, wow.
3: She's a real doctor, Nicasio, and I don't want to hear that from you because she's giving you free service, too.
2: Oh, so it's only a problem with me.
3: She's shutting the door now, and I'm trying to keep that door open because I do.
1: Maybe
3: believe.
1: We've abused our.
3: Have you got stuff from her?
1: Well, she did an ultrasound for me.
2: Oh my god!
3: Listen, did she charge you?
2: We're the direct circle. Yeah. In fairness, we're Matt's contribution to the family.
3: Yes.
2: Financially, he makes his money here.
3: That's
2: so
3: exactly.
2: Why? And it's been a long time. It's not like we're newbies. So why would we be the outcast of this?
3: And I feel like if I had services, I could offer any of her friends. I would do it for. I don't know what I can offer, but like, you need some audio editing, I can do that for you.
2: If your partner has the ability to help a friend out in a situation, should they do that, or should the friend actually be more supportive and pay and not try and look for the hookup because they're so close to you? Oh. Like, how do you view this? What's the perspective on it?
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0: All right, so our producer Matt is in hot water with his wife because she's a doctor, and he basically keeps trying to tell family and friends, like, oh, you got a question? Oh, just call Jess. Oh, you need this? Oh, just call Jess. And she's like, bro, you're like messing with my business. But Nicasio and I were on the same page to where basically, like, we feel that's a perk. If I'm your friend and you have the hookup, why can't I get the hookup?
2: Yeah, fix me.
0: Autumn, what are your thoughts?
3: Personally, my husband does the same thing. And I just feel, as somebody that's worked so hard to get to where they are, you're losing out on money every time you give your service out for free, you know? And when you give it to one person, then here comes the next, and here comes the next. And it's like, how are we going to profit, you know? And I feel like family and friends always do that. Oh, you do this, so you can hook me up, you know? And it's like, sometimes it's hard because it's like, okay, well, now I just lost out on this much money, you know? So I definitely agree with her because my husband does the same thing.
0: What is he pimping out for you? What do you do?
3: So I do a bunch of stuff, but mainly the thing that I can do is like get hooked up to like go to places, you know? And so he's always like, oh, you should hit up my wife for tickets and this and that. And it gets overwhelming, you know, because I'm like, dude, like, why are you doing that?
0: Are you a ballet dancer? Because you just danced around that question.
2: I know.
0: Crazy.
2: I'm trying to figure out how you get these tickets.
4: Yeah, I know.
0: Oh, power. So what's everybody watching, man? I just finished up my show, which I want to recommend to you, but now I need a new recommendation for myself. So we're talking what everybody's watching next on Tino Cochino Radio. Hang out.

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0: I need some show recommendations or a movie or something, man, because I'm all out. Like, I've been, my like latest fix was The Hawk with Will Ferrell on Netflix. It's a limited series. It's 10 episodes, and it's a really easy watch because each episode is 30 minutes. Comedian Fortune Feimster's in it. Luke Wilson's in it.
2: That's in my hometown.
0: Molly Shannon. The cast is just crazy. And if you're a fan of Will Ferrell, you're going to love this. It is awesome. It's like if Talladega Nights and Blades of Glory had a baby.
2: Oh my God.
0: Ooh. And it's so good. And listen, I'm not into golf. You don't even... It's the entire show is about golf.
2: Wow.
0: But you don't have to be into it like that. It's just the comedic acting is so funny. The actual story is really good. Mm. They're cussing in it. It's just funny to hear Will Ferrell cuss because I feel like he doesn't a lot.
2: And he's older.
0: And they're all older, which is interesting. But bro, he hasn't missed the beat. I mean, the writing, everything, it's such a good show. So if I could recommend anything, go watch The Hawk on Netflix. If you're just looking for something silly and funny, it's definitely... It's up there, man. It's good. Serena, what are you watching?
1: I feel like I've been catching up on stuff. So I just watched the drama with Zendaya and I can't think of his real name. Edward Cullen.
0: Robert Pattinson?
1: Yes.
2: Oh my God.
1: And I don't know. It was okay. I wasn't, I guess, if you could choose something else, I would choose something else.
3: That's a non-recommendation.
1: Yeah, don't watch
0: it. Matt, what are you into right now?
3: We've been watching The Umbrella Academy on Netflix. It's a show about all of a sudden these like 20-year-olds get pregnant for no reason, have a kid right away, like that same day, right? And then there's like, it's weird. That's like the setup, and there's like 8 kids around the world that were all born on the same day. This eccentric billionaire adopts them all, and they all have these special powers, and they grow up to be like kind of superheroes.
1: You're always watching some type of sci-fi thing.
3: I like it, and it's a good family show. All the kids watch it
4: together. It's a good family show?
3: Yeah, it is. Yeah, it's rated like TV 14.
0: Oh, that's cool. Awesome. Matt's at home promoting pregnancy.
3: Yeah, I know.
0: That's how you do it, Bella, in one day.
3: Yeah, but no, they don't, it's like the Immaculate Conception.
0: Oh, like me.
3: You know what I mean?
0: The Virgin Mary.
3: That's right.
0: All these Mexican manly names my family could have chose. And they were like, Virgin Mary. Yeah, that's our son. Guadalupe. All right. Body counts. We've talked about this numerous times on the show. There's, I guess, somewhere in Brazil that you can go reset it for $1,000.
1: That's cash.
0: Rip off. Does it actually matter? Does body count actually matter? There is a therapist breaking down everything scientifically, and we'll share it with you next.

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0: So let's talk body count. Does it actually matter? There's a therapist breaking down the entire thing scientifically.
2: Sorry, girls, but you cannot sleep around the same way men do without paying a really big price. During sex and any close physical contact, the body releases oxytocin, which is what? The bonding chemical. Women get a much stronger hit of this than men.

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0: This is like good news that I think everybody should know about if you haven't heard about it. Super influencer Mr. Beast has donated $6.5 million to help end pediatric cancer.
2: Good for him.
0: So the mission behind the donation, Mr. Beast says that the funding will help assemble one of the world's best pediatric cancer research teams with the goal of accelerating breakthroughs and bringing better treatments to children fighting cancer.
3: Nice.
0: I mean, bro, that's the fact that they think that they can end it based off this donation. I mean, there's got to be actual like things in motion already, right?
2: Mm-hmm. I would assume so.
1: I hope, because no child should have to go through that.
2: And no parent should have to watch their child go through that. I had a cancer scare where I was told that my son had pancreatic mass back when he was like 2 or 3 years old, and the doctor was sure about it. It ended up being misdiagnosed, but that ruined me for months.
4: But was a doctor about that? Was a doctor your wife?
2: No, it was a doctor at a hospital.
4: I understand what Mr. Beast is doing, but it just doesn't give me hope, because like what Tino said, like there's like no money in the cure. Like they're gonna do whatever they have to do to make money, so they're never gonna find a cure for it.
0: Big Pharma might not let it slide through, but that's why you got to do your own independent thing. Like Mark Cuban, how he has his whole like off the market prescription service.
2: Oh, I didn't know about that.
0: Oh, yeah, it's great. You can get things like tons of medicines for like dirt cheap.
2: And that's legal?
0: Yeah. If you go through his, that's the thing. The specific big pharma like corporation thing.
2: Yeah.
0: They're the ones that don't care. But when you start getting these companies, like independent companies, like what Mr. Beast is donating to and stuff like that, that's where you'll find the actual
2: cure
0: and people that are actually doing it for the right reasons versus just the money.
2: That's great. I hope more billionaires do that, like provide their own prescriptions, because it'll drive down prices. You know what I mean? If there's competition, you can't charge $200 a pill if somebody else is charging $5.
0: Yeah, Mark Cuban's company is called Cost Plus Drug Company, if you want to look it up. It's not an endorsement or anything, but I've heard him talk about it. I've never used it. I have no idea. I'm not endorsing anything.
2: Yeah.
0: I'm just saying, I heard about it, and it's basically, they offer hundreds of common and often life-saving medications at the lowest possible prices. So
2: I love it.
0: Look that up. Maybe it'll be something for you.
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3: All right, baby, the easiest game in the world happens right here and right now. We call it Are You Smarter Than Nicasio?
4: Yes,
3: if you're into pop culture, this is it. If you like trivia, this is it. You get a question, you get three multiple choice answers. All you got to do is pick the right one. So listen up. This is your question today.
4: What does a T in T-Pain stand for? Is it A, Tallahassee, B, Turtle, or C, Toot?
3: I have no idea, to be honest with you. He always says Teddy pinned her ass down.
5: Oh, yeah.
3: So I assumed it was Teddy, but that wasn't an option. So I'm very curious. We'll take it to the phones, and we're playing the game with Clinton next.

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0: Are you smarter than Nicasio? We're going to see if Ronnie is. What's up, bro?
2: Hey, what's going on?
0: Just chilling, man. We're going to play this game really quick, super easy. Nicasio's going to give you a question. He'll follow it up with a few multiple choice answers and just trust your gut, man. Pick whichever one you think it is so we can get you hooked up, okay?
2: All right, cool. Got you.
3: Which celebrity's mom gave him his first blunt and was supportive of his habit and even helped him roll? Is it A, Wiz Khalifa, B, Snoop Dogg, or C, Cheech Marin?
2: I would say B, Snoop Dogg.
3: No.
0: That's who I thought it was, too. It's not Snoop.
3: Mama Dogg didn't like
0: that. But it's all good. Your options are A, Wiz Khalifa,
3: or C, Cheech Marin.
2: Cheech Marin.
0: No, it wasn't Cheech. It was Wiz Khalifa?
3: Wiz Khalifa.
0: Damn. Yeah. So that means you agree that you think it's Wiz Khalifa A, right?
2: Yeah, of course.
0: He got it! Wow! How'd you do it? We'll get you hooked up, okay?
2: Yeah, thanks, man. I appreciate it.
0: All good, bro. Do you have like an ultimate like favorite stoner person? Like actor, singer, any of that?
2: Yeah, I mean, Snoop. Snoop's one of my faves.
0: That's the one, bro. I feel like Snoop's just everybody's favorite. Well, thank you for playing, man. I'll get your info done. Hang on. Hold on 1 second. 1 second. Coming up next on Tino Gochino Radio, you got to marry someone that you love spending every day with, even if they were just your friend. Is that your partner? Let's talk more about it next.

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2: So you should apparently marry someone that you would still love spending every day with, even if they were just your friend.
3: Oh,
2: and
3: wow.
2: This is all according to a psychologist. They said relationship experts often emphasize that long-term happiness is built less on excitement alone and more on companionship, friendship, and emotional safety. And the couples who thrive over decades are often the ones who simply enjoy being together, whether they're traveling the world or sitting quietly at home. Research consistently shows that friendship is one of the strongest predictors of a successful marriage. No relationship is perfect, but choosing someone who feels like both your partner and your best friend can create a foundation that lasts long after the excitement of the honeymoon phase, once it like fades away.
3: Yeah. I mean, even with my girl now, like I was friends with her. Like, we were in the same friend group for, like, years in high school. And so then I finally got with her. But I knew how it felt to be friends with her before I got with her.
2: So does it make you feel weird when our producer, Matt, like, whenever we go on, like, work trips together and she's there, he is always trying to do, like, things with her to become a closer friend? Like, remember they wanted to go snorkeling and all these things. Is that weird to you or is it cool because they're just friends?
3: I mean, it's cool. Yeah, because I know they're will never ever be anything there.
2: But could there be something there potentially if this is whole thing surrounds the conversation is surrounding itself around basically being friends and saying that that's what you want? What if they become such good friends that they're like, wow, it's crazy. Me and you are so compatible, so much more compatible than Ocasio and I ever were.
3: I didn't want to say this, but I'm going to say it. So like after one of the trips, she was like, dude, like why does Matt always trying to do things? Like, it's kind of weird. Like I understand you do that with his wife and she might like it, but I don't. I said,
4: he's capping.
3: I said, damn.
4: But don't worry, I'd never leave my beautiful wife for your girl, Nicasio.
1: You don't have to shame the women. That sounded a little mean.
3: Yeah, yeah. No, don't shame the women.
4: Who's shaming me?
3: Yeah.
4: Because I call my wife beautiful?
3: That's what Serena said.
1: We said I would never leave for Amber. Like, I don't know. It was kind of like downplaying Amber.
3: Yeah.
4: I'm just big up on my wife. Sorry, Serena. I thought you were all into that.
1: I am, but you could just say, like, I love my wife. She's beautiful.
2: So see, clearly, Serena and Matt will never work.
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2: All right, celebrity gossip. We call it tea time. And today we're talking about Too Short, who feels he should partner up with E-40 instead of going against him. And I don't know, man. You already did it. You don't need to go twice. We'll talk more about it next.

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1: 99.5.
0: So the last versus battle was Game and YG. And YG. That was entertaining.
2: It was good.
0: It was good. And now Too Short is speaking out on Hugh? On Huey Lewis in the band.
3: Hugh Jackman?
2: Oh, rest in peace, Huey.
0: Yeah, he's speaking out on who he thinks should do a head-to-head versus battle. Uh-huh. And this hasn't been done yet. Who are we talking?
1: So he wants to team up with E-40. He says, I didn't want to battle.
0: E-40 already did it.
1: But he wants to team up because they battled. He's like, I never wanted to battle then, and I don't want to battle now. Like, that's my best friend in hip hop. And he says, I'd sign up for me and 40 against anybody. Like, that would be fun.
2: He says it
1: hasn't. He said it hasn't been done before. Like, where, you know, people battle against each other.
0: While we're talking about it, we might as well do it since you brought up E-40. He's got a new song with Juvenile. That is crazy.
2: Yeah.
0: It sounds like classic Juvenile, but it sounds modern. And E-40 obviously puts his, like, twist on it.
2: God,
0: play a clip real quick.
4: It's hard out here for a rapper. Gotta stay prayed up and strapped. These OGs out here putting them battery packs in their back. I remember when I was flirting with the triple beam as a teen. Now I'm a serial entrepreneur, came out squeaky clean.
5: Something ain't right. Everything's always something ain't right.
0: I love it, bro.
2: That's
0: it's a summertime. It feels like that music we need,
1: when
0: man.
1: When they said that the OGs are putting a battery pack in their back, I just pictured like a Buzz Lightyear. Like,
2: dude. Yeah, what does that mean?
0: Battery pack in the back like Buzz.
2: If you knew where that came from, Timbaland had a battery pack and it was actually a subwoofer on his backpack.
0: And Cassie, like, you're kicking out of facts.
1: I know. I'm saying that's what I thought of.
0: We're talking about battery packs in the backpack.
2: Serena, we're done with you.
1: You've been a meanie.
0: No. Shout out to E-40. Shout out to Too Short. Shout out to Versus, Tim Swiss, the whole thing. For all my parents, not really parents, I guess, but children, depending on how old you are, the more you hang out with your mom, the longer she'll live.
1: Ooh.
0: Serena found this story because she's trying to guilt her kid.
2: Oh, my God.
0: You're never going to leave me.
1: My son loves me.
0: No one said he didn't.
2: Oh, my God, Serena.
0: Ooh. Put down the gloves, Tyson.
1: Gracious.
0: We'll talk about it next.
2: Someone will love her.

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0: So you guys have been on this comedy journey with me for about 2 years now. Literally, when I decided that I was going to jump into it, I talked about it on this show, and it's just turned into this thing, man. I'm on the road every weekend. I'm having a blast. I'm on tour with Carlos Mencia. I have my own Love Bomb comedy tour that's going on, and I'm having so much fun. Now, what I'm trying to do is build up my YouTube, because the thing is, Netflix ain't going to come calling anytime soon.
2: Never know.
0: I'm not going to get Hulu next week.
2: Maybe Tubi.
0: So I would take Tubi.
2: Yeah. I mean, everyone's on it.
0: But here's the thing. I know you got to start somewhere. And so Instagram and TikTok, I'm having fun. I'm posting like minute long clips and stuff like that, but I'm like, I want to post more long form content because I do a lot of storytelling, so I'm starting to post my longer clips on YouTube. So if you haven't seen the first 10 minute clip from my Love Bomb comedy tour, you can go check that out. Now it's streaming. It's called Dating in Your 40s, basically just talking about why dating in your 40s sucks, me not wanting kids, so on and so forth. I also just dropped a new clip with a story. Basically, it revolves around the worst guys night that I ever had in my life. When my divorce was going on, I hadn't gone out. I really talked to anybody. And a buddy of mine was like, yo, we should go out and have a guy's night. And I was like, all right, that's cool. And then, 25-year-old Kalen pulled up in his Subaru. And
3: that's a sensible car.
0: When we went out to drink, he told me he wasn't going to drink. He just wanted me to drink alone because he's the designated driver.
3: He's irresponsible.
0: It was the worst guy's night ever. So you can go watch it now. It's on my YouTube. Go subscribe. I would greatly appreciate that, man. If you're supporting my comedy journey, this is the way to do it for sure. And also, come to a show. You can find tickets, and you can find the YouTube, and you can find everything. 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

All right, so you just heard song number 5 tonight inside the iHeartRadio Top 5 Countdown. And this is number 4. 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
1: Woo! We are almost there. 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
0: This is kind of crazy, man. There's a new survey that just came out that's basically talking about the pressures that American households are facing in our current, you know, economic climate.
2: Yep. Yes. Mm-hmm.
0: The July 2026 survey found that 63% of Americans describe themselves as living paycheck to paycheck. Among these respondents, 90% reported having less than $500 remaining each month after covering their expenses. And the findings also show that 37% of Americans either break even or spend more than they actually earn each month. Financial hardship was especially common among lower income households, with 81% of people earning less than $50,000 annually reporting that they live paycheck to paycheck. And it makes sense. Everything is more expensive.
1: Yes, and I saw that this has happened within the last year, that where people are like, dang, like we weren't in the position like a year ago.
0: We were at Target last night and I saw, you know, the little packs of Pringles, you can get like a six pack.
2: Yeah. Mm-hmm.
0: The little ones that you like pop open for lunch or whatever. Yeah. Bro, $14.99 for a little six pack of Pringles.
1: Yeah, it's crazy. Because I had to buy snacks for my son now that he goes, you know, going back to school. And I think it was like Goldfish for like 10 packs. It was like $15. Oh, I'm like, this is crazy.
0: Beef jerky's $20.
3: Oh, beef jerky. I saw a bag for $35. It looked legit.
2: Hey, when I bet someone and I lose, I'll be like, yo, I was like, I'll get you when I get paid next week. They always laugh. They're like, yeah, right, pay up now.
3: And don't I'm like, you owe Tino a lunch.
0: He owes me a Chipotle lunch, yes. It's been about a month.
2: Yeah, but I'm just going to save it so I can eat with you.
0: But you'll still pay?
2: Yeah, of course.
0: Cap.
2: So I just want to be there.
0: Where are we going?
2: Figure that out later. The food part.
0: Special guest, Craig Conan. Now, he's a comedian that's killing it. I mean, thousands of followers. He's on the road everywhere. I feel like sometimes people, they know a face and they don't know the name. And I feel like Craig might be one of those if you're not familiar. Because I told a lot of people, like, yo, I got Craig Conan on the show. And they're like, who? And then I showed him a picture. And they're like, oh, yeah. Because his videos are always going viral. Bro, his story is so damn motivational for anybody that's just, you've been at a low point and you're like, man, there's no way I'm going to get out of this. He's been in that low point, probably lower than you'll ever be. And he's become one of the most talked about comedians currently. But it's all about, you know, patience and consistency, and I'll share some advice that he has next. It was a great combo. Let me talk.

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0: We talk a lot about mental health here at Tino Cochino Radio because a lot of the times, everybody's going through something.
2: Yes.
0: Even if you're at a good point now, you're going to hit a bad point. That's just life. Ups and downs. You got to figure out how to navigate through that. The problem is, for some people, you hit back-to-back negative times and you start to feel like you're in this rut. And so even though we might be having the best day right now, I know somebody listening is possibly having the worst. And so we recently had comedian Craig Conant on the show. He's on my podcast this week. Is anyone listening? You can stream it wherever. And we talked about that. I was like, bro, for somebody listening right now that might be at their lowest point, what advice could you give?
3: Hey, I was a drug addict with scabs on my sack. Opioids make you really itchy. So I just brush. And now I'm a happy, healthy son. I have a beautiful home. I'm doing what I love. I'm a creator, not a destroyer. Like, I create jokes. I'm not dropping bombs. And it doesn't happen overnight. Oh, my God. Oh, it took me 15 years. But I didn't show up till 2 years ago. People think this is easy. None of it's easy. Just hold the line, believe in God, and stay positive. It's all about love. Don't watch the news. Turn off your phone, but listen to this show and my content.
0: The conversation is actually really cool. It's kind of high energy like that at times, but then also
2: definitely high.
0: We get very serious, and we talk some conspiracy things, and it was a really just cool combo from top to bottom. But you want to check it out? It's streaming now wherever you stream your favorite podcast. Just search for Tino Cochino. Is anyone listening? But again, I think the point is we don't realize how in control of our situation we actually are. Mm-hmm. And I think a lot of it is perspective. So hopefully you can control yours. I mean, social media definitely plays a big part in it. If you're just watching a ton of negative stuff, flip that algorithm.
1: Yes.
0: Start watching some different things. You are in control, man. And just because you're at a low point now doesn't mean it's always going to be that way. It takes time and patience and consistency. So positive energy to anybody that might be going through something right now. Coming up next on Tino Cochino Radio, we're going to talk about social media.
2: I know.
0: And Instagram. But specifically, some things that are true that you didn't know about Instagram.
1: Okay.
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2: True things that you did not know about Instagram. Mm. Number one, the very first Instagram photo was a picture of a dog near a taco truck.
1: Aww. That sounds cute.
2: In 2012, Instagram was acquired for $1 billion. Ooh. And today, it is worth $114
1: billion. Oh, that's crazy.
2: Square photos were mandatory on Instagram until 2015.
3: I remember that.
1: Crazy. Yep.
2: The very first hashtag was hashtag Instagood.
1: That's funny.
2: Isn't it weird now that hashtags aren't even really a thing? I don't know if you noticed that, but like on social, like specifically on Instagram, they don't even care about the hashtags because it's more about SEO based, like the things that you type in the caption.
4: Mm-hmm. Yeah.
3: Oh, I didn't
4: but the
3: know
4: thing
3: that.
4: Is, you go to the hashtag and it says like 141 million or billion.
2: Because
4: like
2: they've
4: used.
2: Been there. Yeah. So it's like they're not getting rid of it, but it necessarily doesn't help you as much anymore unless someone is specifically searching the hashtag.
4: For it. Yeah.
2: Sending an emoji and clicking on it used to let you play Pong against a person in DMs. That's still a thing.
3: What?
2: If you click on like the emoji that someone sends you, then you can play
4: Pong.
2: You can
4: play a game.
1: Wait, I don't think I ever knew that.
2: Yeah. I literally just found this out like 3 weeks ago. Someone sent it to me. I was like, what the hell?
3: So if I DM you an eggplant.
2: We don't have time right now for that, Matt. Instagram was originally a check-in app called Bourbon.
3: Oh, wasn't there a check-in app? Was it called Foursquare?
2: Yeah.
3: Yeah, where you just checked in from places like that? Mm-hmm. How boring.
1: People, though, are taking it back, and they're starting to post more pictures. Have you noticed that?
2: Yeah, it's saying that carousels are way more popular right now. And also pictures with text on them. And specifically, I don't know why right now the thing is a yellow text.
1: But it is true because I do say, like, well, when I post carousels, I feel like they do so much better than anything else. But also, I save a lot of carousels because I like to, like, go back and read stuff. Like, I don't know if it's, like, skincare tips.
2: I mean,
1: or,
2: a lot of the stuff we talked about on the show today were carousels. Yeah. This right now, what we're doing is an Instagram carousel on Instagram. I mean,
3: about Instagram.
2: Carousels.
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2: This is amazing.
3: Are you kidding? 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I'm so excited.
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0: It's the Fred Show, Hot 99.5. Is today the day? Today is the day, Rose, that the bangs are being installed.
1: Today is the day the bangs are being installed. Yeah, I'm kind of freaking out.
0: So what happens if, what do they have to do to make bangs? Like, they're already on your head, obviously, because the hair is already there, but they like carve them out or something?
1: Yeah, they have to like section it out and then they have to cut it, and hopefully she doesn't cut too much. I don't think she will. I've had bangs before. It's been like 15 years and they did a terrible job. So I'm thinking I'm going to just have her do like a smaller version of bangs, like not as thick. You know what I mean?
0: A smaller version of bangs. So we've done the AI simulation.
1: Smaller version.
0: It looks good in AI. So I feel like there's a good chance it will look good in person. But if it doesn't, can they cut them off after? I mean, like, I'm being very serious about this.
1: That would be terrible. You would, like, you want me to cut them to, they would have to grow out again. So I would have to go through like an awkward grow out phase if I just cut them down to the root. At that point, I would just keep my hair back all the time. Like pin the bangs back if they looked really, really bad.
0: Is that what happens?
1: I don't think they will.
2: Oh yeah. Bangs are make or break you. Like, it can go really well or it can go terrible, but I have all faith in your stylist, girl. We are sending you good vibes.
1: Thank you. I'm so scared. I was texting my husband and I was like, today's the day I get the bangs. And he said, I hope I still like you when you get done.
0: Oh, damn.
1: He was joking. He did that when I got LASIK because I started dating him with glasses. And when I was getting LASIK, he's like, I don't know if I'm going to like you without glasses. But obviously, we got married. Like, it's fine. It's a funny joke now. But I was like, but what if you don't like them? No, he's going to love them.
0: It'll well, Kiki fine. Has a lot of wigs he can loan you if things don't go well.
2: Girl, whatever color you want to be, blonde, red, black, I got you.
1: Yes.
2: I got you, okay?
1: Thank goodness. You're going to be my saving grace if this goes wrong.
0: And then what would the grow out of the bad bangs period be? Like, how long to fix them? Because, again, like, I cut my hair basically the same way every single time. So, I mean, it's been a long time since I had a bad haircut. And my hair grows so fast that, same with my beard. Like, if I mess up the trimming of my beard, then give me 3 days and, like, the whole thing's fixed like it never happened, like a caveman.
1: It's not going to be days. It's going to be months, probably.
0: Oh, boy.
1: It's going to be a long process. So either it goes really good or my hair is just always going to be out of my face, like always pulled back. Because that's what I had to do the last time I had bangs because they were really, really bad. And I just like twisted them into a hairstyle or like, I don't know. I've already looked up how to pull back your bangs if you hate them. So I've got some hairstyles on speed dial if I need to.
0: Okay. Well, if you don't like it, there'll be signs. One will be that your hair is pulled back. Two will be that you wear a bald cap. Three would be that you're wearing horse hair that Kiki gave you.
2: It's human hair. Thank you very much.
0: Oh, my bad. Uh-huh. I still don't understand how that works. But anyway, good luck to you, Rose. We all have our fingers crossed. We're praying for you.
1: Thank you so much.
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19: 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The most competitive basketball league on earth is on CBS this Sunday. The two best teams go head-to-head as Coach Nancy Lieberman and Greg Monroe's Dallas Power take on the one-seed Chicago Triplets, led by Coach Dr. J and Captain Montrezl Harrell. 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
3: 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The two D.C. students chosen for the program will also receive a $12,500 college scholarship. Interested students should apply by October 27th. Virginia sales tax-free weekend is starting today, and it goes through Sunday, August 9th. Maryland's tax-free week starts Sunday, August 9th, and then goes through Saturday the 15th. So make sure you plan your back-to-school shopping. And D.C. police will be activating a juvenile curfew zone in Columbia Heights this weekend. Large groups of teens will not be allowed to gather inside the zone unless engaging in exempt activities. The zone will be inside an area bordered by Park Street, 11th Street, 16th Street, and Euclid Street Northwest. The zone will be in effect from 8 p.m. to midnight tonight and tomorrow. I'm Rose. Those are the three things you need to know for your day on Hot 99.5.
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2: Shelby Shelley will be here. Money in the showdown. $150. One game win streak. Waiting by the phone is new. The Friday Throwback Dance Party is coming up. The Entertainment Report's headlines. Fun fact. Lots of stuff on the way. It's the Friday Fred Show. It starts right now. Good morning. I could be-

0: Waiting by the phone. It's the Fred Show.
1: Hey, Kaylin, good morning. Welcome to the show. How are you?
2: Good morning. I'm okay. How are you?
1: Doing great. Trying to help you out, though, with this guy, Derek. So this is someone you met in a bar a few weeks ago. And then what happened?
2: Yeah. So we hung out, like, the whole night when we met in the bar. We even ended up back at his place. And I don't know. Like, I really don't know what happened. Like, I thought we would have been, like, dating by now, planning our wedding and our future kids. Like,
1: Oh, wow. So it was like that. Like, you went on this date and you could envision the future.
2: Yeah, it was a great night. We spent the whole entire night together.
1: But you didn't tell him that, did you, on the date? Like, I envisioned my entire future with you. Like, you didn't talk about the kids you're going to have and stuff on the first date. Okay. All right. So you went on this great date, and you liked him, obviously, and you were hoping to see him again and see where things went. But you haven't heard from him since the date. And have you reached out to him? Have you texted or called him at all?
2: I tried to, but, like, he's not responding, and I just feel like it's really odd. Like, I don't know what happened.
1: Well, as Paulina would say on Waiting by the Phone, it's a tale so old as time.
3: You
1: go out with somebody, dating is tough. Everyone who's dating right now knows that. And then you finally connect with somebody and you're thinking, this is great. Finally, all my hard work has paid off. And all the bad dates I've been on, and then you go out with someone you like and they don't call you back. So let's call this guy, Derek. You'll be on the phone at the same time. We'll ask some questions and hopefully we can figure out what's going on and set you guys up on another date that we pay for. Sound good?
2: Sounds great.
1: Let's see what happens next. Part 2 of Waiting by the Phone after this song.

0: morning. It's the Fred Show, part two of Waiting by the Phone. Hey, Kaylin.
1: Yeah.
0: And by the way, she spells it K-A-Y-L-Y-N-N, which is one of the many spellings of Kaylin that I've seen over the past, what, 7, 8 years, Kaylin?
2: Yes.
0: In addition to Caitlin and Courtney and Steve and Bob and everything else they call you?
2: Yeah, they call me Bob. I was going to ask, so thank you for asking how she spells
0: it. Yeah, because she's Kaylin is a K-A-E-L-I-N, for real. But then K-A-Y-L-Y-N. Anyway, I just wanted to specify because you don't see that name every day. But let's call this guy Derek. You met at a bar. You went out. You had a great time. You were hoping to see him again, except he's ghosted you, it appears. And you want to know why, right, Kaylin?
1: Yes, I need to know why.
0: All right, let's call him now. Good luck.
3: Hello.
0: Hi, is this Derek?
3: This is he.
0: Hey, Derek, good morning. My name is Fred. I'm calling from the Fred Show, the morning radio show, and I do have to tell you that we are on the radio right now, and I would need your permission to continue with the call. Can we chat for just a second on the show? Would you mind?
3: Is this like a gotcha thing or something?
0: I wouldn't say that necessarily. Doesn't have to be a gotcha thing, but I'm going to take that as a yes. So we're calling on behalf of someone named Kaylin, who I guess you met recently. You went on a date. Do you remember her?
3: Yeah.
0: And by the way, you can hang up anytime. If you're uncomfortable, you can hang up anytime. But so she called us and told us about you. Had a lot of nice things to say about you and the date. And was really optimistic about the future. Except for whatever reason, she says you're not calling her back. So what's up with that?
3: Yeah, she's just gross. I'm sorry. It was just a really bad night. And I don't know what she said, but she... Let's just say she got really drunk, really sloppy, and she threw up all over me in my house. And, like, I was just, it was a mess. And honestly, I had to pay for it. She didn't even offer to pay for it. She was just too drunk for that. I sent her home on a cab. I was just like, I'll talk to you later. But I wasn't planning to ever talk or see her again. So she needs to learn how to use a toilet and be properly toilet trained.
0: Toilet trained.
3: Not on the floor.
0: Wow. That's funny. I have two comments.
1: Like I did it on purpose.
0: Kaylin. Kaylin, Derek, there's the gotcha part. Sorry about that. I just get into these stories. I forget. I have two things. First of all, Derek, about 20 minutes ago, you said, let's just say, and then you told the whole story. Normally people wouldn't, when they say, let's just say, they abbreviate, but I'm glad you told us everything. And the second thing is I've been there. I've had someone throw up in my home. And then so now I'm hungover going to the store to buy the carpet cleaner. And now my hungover ass is trying to clean the nasty puke. And then I don't feel good. And it's really gross. And it is really disgusting to have to clean up somebody else's, we'll call it excrement or, you know, like whatever. It comes out of their body. It's gross if you know the person and love them. It's especially gross if you don't.
3: Yeah, I was turned off. From that right there, I was just like, I'm not going to kiss you. She tried to kiss me, and I'm just like, what are you thinking?
0: That smell and the whole thing, it's very hard. It's very hard to, Kaylin, what happened? I mean, obviously you got too drunk, but like, how were you not able to make it to the bathroom? Why were you trying to kiss him afterwards? Like, what are we doing here?
1: You know, like, it happens. It wasn't on purpose. Like, nobody wants to get sick. And like, I helped clean it up.
3: You did not. You thought you did, but you were too drunk to remember. I sent you home. You tried to clean it up by taking out a tissue in your purse saying, hey, let me clean this up.
0: See,
1: I wiped the carpet a little bit.
0: This is what you needed to do. What you needed to do is attempt to clean it up as best you can all by yourself. And what you needed to do is get to the bathroom. But that's okay. So you didn't. So then you got to clean it up. And then what you got to do is the next day you got to send somebody over there to clean it. You know what I mean? Like, if you really like this guy and that happens and unfortunate things happen, you got to go over the top to make this better. And it sounds like you just kind of did it and then left and then wondered why and then tried to kiss him and then wondered why he didn't call you. Like, you got to fix it.
1: I remember the tissue. I remember being on my hands and knees. Like, I was cleaning it up, I think. Something.
2: You think?
0: I had somebody throw up in my bed once. That was gross.
2: Oh, yeah.
0: In fairness to that woman, she cleaned everything. Like, she said, get out of the bed. And then she, like, took all the sheets, and she, like, found my dryer and washer and dryer, and she cleaned it. And then she offered to have somebody come over, and then she sent me a bunch of cleaning supplies and a cookie basket.
2: Did you ever see her again?
0: Well, no, not in that capacity. So, yeah, no. Mm. But anyway, I mean, what I'm saying is I felt bad for her the way that I would feel bad for Kaylin and obviously for Derek. But, like, she went over the top to make it right, like, in a very cute way because she felt bad. And that's the part that I think you needed to do here, Kaylin, if you really like this guy.
1: I just feel like I tried my best for what I had at the moment. Like, next date, no drinks.
0: Okay, there you go. So how about that? How about that? Next date, no drinks. Would you give her another chance? Because it sounded like everything was going well. I mean, she did wind up back at your place, in fairness.
3: No, of course not. I'm sorry, Kaylin, but there was a no-go. You know there was a no-go, okay?
1: I tried.
0: I don't think you did. I don't think you tried hard enough for a guy that you really, really wanted to see again. But anyway, and now he's left with this bad taste in his mouth, no pun intended, and he's not going to forget it. So I feel bad for you, but it's not going to work out. Guys, thank you both for your time. Best of luck out there.
3: All right. Thanks, guys.
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6: Traffic.
2: Good morning. DC 295 southbound is stop and go between Burrs Avenue Northeast and East Capitol Street. Slow traffic.

0: Avenue, so be careful there. Lake Clearing Construction has two lanes blocked on Landover Road northbound between Firehouse Road and 75th Avenue. And there's some slow traffic on Indian Head Highway northbound between Berry Road and Livingston Road. I'm Rose, and that's your traffic.
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3: DMV weather.
0: Partly cloudy with afternoon storms, high of 93.
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1: Okay, so Gigi Hadid and Bradley Cooper, you probably saw the photos of them walking with wedding rings on, matching rings on, you know, the left ring finger in Paris. But apparently they're not engagement rings and they're not promise rings. And they've been wearing them for months. I never thought that. They looked like wedding rings to me. So, I mean, I know they're serious. I know they're committed. I know they don't want a traditional wedding, which is like kind of out these days, it seems like, for a lot of people. But yeah, they are happy. They are still going strong. But I've never heard of dating rings on a left ring finger. But you learn something new every day. I mean, it's wild out here. Speaking of that, though, Zendaya and Tom Holland hosted a private wedding celebration on August 4th at a hotel in the English countryside. Very bougie. But yeah, they're low-key too. They didn't really tell us ever when they got married until recently. So they celebrated with a little party. But I do have to bring that up because now that people are doing smaller weddings, unfortunately, that means that then they're having all these extra little parties to go on along with it. I'm like, why don't we just combine them and then it's one big wedding? But that's my own thing. And by the way, I mean, it's the never-ending saga. Blake Lively in court. It never ends with us, basically. Yeah, they're still going at it in court. I don't even really know which part of this legal case we're on, but I do know that there's about $800,000 in legal fees, and you know, she's asking Justin Baldoni to pay them. So they're still going at it, and that's the same as the sun setting every morning. If you want to catch up on anything you missed from our mornings, you can always do that on the free iHeartRadio app. Just search The Fred Show on demand.

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0: 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Search for The Fred Show on demand. Guys, there's a new dating trend I want to tell you about.
1: Oh, yeah. Please do.
0: I'm on the pulse of relationship dating trends, of course. It's called the 6-7 dating trend.
1: I don't want to know.
0: 6-7. 6-7. I still don't even know.
1: I don't know.
0: I still don't. I'm not really clear on how I'm supposed to use that. I'm not supposed to use that. But how is it supposed to be used?
2: Right. It's like more or less. I actually learned the origin. They were talking about like a NBA player and someone was like, how tall is he? And he's like, I don't know, 6-7. And then it turned into meaning like maybe.
0: Okay. But. Well, maybe on this then, because according to relationship experts, the term refers to people describing themselves as a 6 in looks, but believing they bring the overall value of a 7. Personality, humor, success, and emotional intelligence. Once you factor that in, so you're, I guess, admitting to yourself that you look like a 6. But, you know, when you add it all together, because, you know, I have great personality, and I got a little bit of money. I mean, not me. I'm not talking about me. I'm, you know, but or maybe I am. I don't know.
1: 6-7.
0: But you're saying that you're a 6, but you bring the value of a 7. So that then you should take that into consideration. So then I should get a higher score. And I guess I present myself that way. The trend is gaining traction on dating apps and social media where singles are leaning into self-awareness and realistic confidence rather than trying to present themselves as a perfect 10. Psychologists say that the framing can actually be healthy, signaling authenticity, grounded self-esteem, and a focus on deeper compatibility instead of surface-level swiping. I don't know how you're going to accomplish that on a dating app, though. Because it's still about, I mean, I'm not, there's only so much information in the prompts. And the dating apps are all based on pictures.
2: Right. Mm-hmm.
0: So you're trying to get me to look at someone and go, man, in my mind, like, that's a 6 right there. But I'm going to read their prompts and see if they have a good personality.
2: I mean, if I'm admitting I'm a 6, then I'm definitely not saying my personality is only a 7. I mean, aim higher. Like, I'm a 6 with a 10 personality. Like, why do we only go one up?
0: Does that average out to an 8?
2: I don't know. I just feel like...
0: Would you date a 6 in appearance? With a 10 personality?
2: I mean, funny always does it for me, so yes. Probably.
0: So you would date a very, very average looking person? Because I guess a 6 is average.
3: Yes.
0: If they were funny.
3: Yes, absolutely.
1: Funny with a great personality?
3: Right. I like a man with a little hint of ugly.
1: I date a 0 at that point, if that's even possible. I would date a wall if it was so funny and kind to me. Like, where I'm at. I mean, like, no?
0: The you ladies? Would. No, you wouldn't.
1: Ladies? No?
0: Stop it. Right. Stop it.
2: I still got to be able to want to
0: sleep
2: with you.
0: Stop it.
3: Right, right.
0: You would not.
1: To be funny and kind and have a little money.
0: You would not do this. I don't even know what a 0 is.
1: But
0: are just saying that. That is not true.
1: I
0: you would not.
1: No, I made it up, but.
0: You married a good-looking man who's also kind.
1: He's the most amazing man.
0: So then why are you saying, then you can't, don't say that then.
1: Well, I'm just saying, like, I think personality.
0: If I were married to you and you're over here saying I would marry a 0, I would be happy about that
1: my
0: response.
1: My husband is not a part of this conversation. He is his own island. Look, we love that man to death, okay? We ride for Javi at dawn. I'm just saying if I was ever single, we've talked about this, right? If him and I, you know, divorced or separated, whatever, because let's be realistic, that's life. I'm just putting that out there. It's life.
0: You would date a
1: wall.
0: A burst of air.
1: Yes. If it was funny and kind.
0: If the air were funny and kind.
1: And I don't know.
0: I don't know.
3: Even Shrek has a little bit of like
1: thank you
3: cuteness to him because of how he treats people and his demeanor. It's like he's a
1: tall.
3: Funny guy. He's nice. He's protective. Like this is weird because this is Shrek.
1: Right.
3: Wow. But like even Shrek in the movie, you can feel and see like he got a little swag to him. Telling you, funny, kind, caring, faithful will take you a long way.
2: Period. Shrek has a little bit of swag to him. It's not something I thought I'd hear at work this morning.
3: He does.
0: I could see an average person being more attractive because of personality or relationship with family or money. You see that all the time.
3: Mm-hmm.
0: But I don't know that I think someone who's you're just absolutely unattracted to. Those qualities are going to make up for it. I don't think so. I don't think you can fake that. I don't think you can become attracted to someone you're just flat out not attracted to because they're funny. I don't buy that.
3: Funny and rich. Come on now.
0: Well, they did say rich too. Yeah,
3: yes.
0: That's true. They did say rich.
3: Money changes a lot.
0: I still need a little nugget of something though.

0: Thanks.
1: Hey, you left something in the car today.
0: Yeah.
1: Us. Take the Fred Show everywhere. We're lonely. Just tap your iHeartRadio app and search for the Fred Show. 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
8: Good morning. DC 295 southbound is stop and go between Burrs Avenue Northeast and East Capitol Street. Slow traffic starting to build on the Interloop local lanes between Indian Head Highway and 295. In Chevy Chase, there's debris in the roadway on East-West Highway at Connecticut Avenue, so be careful there. Lake Clearing Construction has two lanes blocked on Landover Road northbound between Firehouse Road and 75th Avenue. And there's some slow traffic on Indian Head Highway northbound between Berry Road and Livingston Road. I'm Rose and that's your traffic.
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12: Partly cloudy with afternoon storms, high of 93.
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1: Here's Rose with three things you need to know.
2: Everything you need to know for today. Rose, what's going on?
3: A Montgomery County judge is allowing another delay ahead of the murder trial of Catherine Hoggle. The judge granted a two-week delay yesterday after prosecutors said they needed more time to review a last-minute filing by Hoggle's lawyers. So the defense team wants to file a plea of not criminally responsible, which is Maryland's version of an insanity defense. Prosecutors argue that the motion was made too late in the pretrial process. Hoggle's two children disappeared in 2014, and the original charges against Hoggle were dismissed in 2022 after years of ruling that she was mentally unfit to stand trial. It is time to do some back-to-school shopping. 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And the Commanders teamed up with Children's National to launch Tutty's Buddies, the official kids club of the Commanders, age 4 to 13. 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It sounds super fun. The club officially kicks off Saturday at training camp. I'm Rose. Those are the three things you need to know for your day on Hot 99.5.
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3: Good morning. DC 295 southbound is stop and go between Burroughs Avenue Northeast and East Capitol Street. Slow traffic starting to build on the inner loop local lanes between Indian Head Highway and 295. In Chevy Chase, there's debris in the roadway on East-West Highway at Connecticut Avenue, so be careful there. Late clearing construction has two lanes blocked on Landover Road northbound between Firehouse Road and 75th Avenue. And there's some slow traffic on Indian Head Highway northbound between Berry Road and Livingston Road. I'm Rose in that traffic.
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21: DMV weather. Partly cloudy with afternoon storms, high of 93.
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4: Madeline.
3: Hi, Madeline. You want to go see BTS?
4: Yes.
3: Oh my gosh. What's your favorite song?
4: Into the Sun.
3: Oh, I love it. Okay. You are my winner for today. Who are you going to take with you?
4: My brother.

0: 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I am single and sweet.
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1: You guys know
2: on.
1: This story, but it was quite a day. But I was going somewhere for it was a holiday. It was Thanksgiving, and I was going somewhere.
3: It's a Hallmark movie.
1: The Bahamas is where I was going. And so I went to the airport, and I show up at, like, the flight left at 5 o'clock in the morning to go to Miami to connect. And I get there, and so I'm there at, like, 4:15 a.m., and they're like, hey, so bad news. The flight from the Miami to the place where you're going in the Bahamas, that's not going today. And there's only one. Not happening. It's going tomorrow, though. So what do you want to do? Like, you can go to Miami and post up, or you can go home and then come back tomorrow morning at 4:15, and we do it all over again. I'm like, I'll just go to Miami. It's fine. I'll go to Miami, and I'll hang out, you know, wherever. So I'm on the flight, and I meet this lady. And she's going somewhere else. And so we talk for all 3 hours going to Miami, and we land, and she's like, you know, what are you going to do? Because I told her my situation, and her flight, I think we landed at noon, and her flight to Costa Rica didn't leave until like 7 o'clock at night. So 7 hours. And she's like, well, what are you going to do? I'm like, I'm going to go to some hotel, I guess. She's like, why don't you just hang out here with me until 6:45 when my flight boards? And when, so we went on a bar crawl in the terminal. So I landed at noon, and I stumbled out to get my bag at 7 o'clock at night. And of course, I don't know where it is now, because at this point they've like collected it and put it. So I don't know. Yeah. For all I know, they sent it back. I don't, because right. It's like, why did the guy? And so I'm hammered. Mm-hmm. And I'm like stammering through baggage claim, asking about my bag that was there 7 hours ago. So finally I'm at like the little office that you go into, and I'm like, where's my bag? They're like, sir, where have you been?
3: Right.
1: I'm like, well, I don't worry about that. I've been having a nice afternoon, but like, where's my bag? So they found it, actually.
3: Oh, wow.
1: But yeah, that was the only time I can say that I've arrived at an airport and consumed anything after landing. Because you just go get your bag, you leave. You go to where you're going.

0: 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Search for The Fred Show on demand. Why did the topic just a moment ago before we went on the air about Paulina visiting the Versace mansion, which if you don't know the story, and you guys can correct me if I'm wrong, but Gianni Versace, of course, the fashion icon, designer icon, was sadly killed on the steps of his own home by this deranged, I guess, fan, or it's a very crazy story. There are documentaries and movies about it if you haven't seen it, but right on the steps of his home. Mm-hmm. Then for some reason they decided, I don't know if his estate did or if they sold it and somebody bought it, but for whatever reason, someone decided to turn it into a restaurant. And so you can go there. It's Miami Beach, right, Paulina?
1: It certainly is.
2: You can stay there, too.
1: You can. What?
0: You can go there and eat, like, you know, prime rib or something.
1: Yes,
0: and then you walk in, you walk right up the steps where he was tragically killed in order to check in for your 9:30 reservation. And Paulina did this.
3: I really did. See, I didn't put two and two together of being like, this is the actual spot this man was murdered. Like, I knew the story, but I never really did my research. I just knew it was the hotness in Miami, whatever. So Javi and I actually went, and like, honestly, I kind of feel icky doing that now that I know like the full story.
4: Did you wear like your Versace outfit? Like, make sure you get your good outfit and photos?
3: No, I think I wore some Sheen, but it's okay.
4: Not to the Versace house.
1: Hey, they have a print that looks like Versace. Okay,
3: they do. But I feel so icky doing that. And I think we started talking about like other icky places that people like take photos or I don't know, hang out at. It's just weird.
1: Yeah, we got on the topic because we were talking about Luigi Mangione. Of course, we were at you know whatever this early in the morning. And Paulina was like, "Yeah, but Gianni," and she started calling him Gianni. And then we got on Gianni Versace. So that was the morning conversation.
0: No, they were on a first name basis.
1: Yeah,
0: I don't know. I mean, you don't necessarily tear the place down because he designed. Designed it, and it was a specific sort of kind of place on the inside. I mean, I've seen videos of it and stuff like that. So, I mean, it's not like you just tear the thing down because something tragic happened there. It's not like no one could buy it or live there. I just thought, maybe you come up with a different way to enter, or you like change the entrance, or I don't know. It just seems like a weird place. You know, to take a picture with mom, you know, with that little Miami Beach with a palm tree, little logo that, you know, icon that you can put on TikTok or whatever. It just seems like a strange thing to do. But I did look up the 20 worst vacation destinations in the world. And I have to say, if your definition of a vacation is any of these places, then we need to talk about what's happened in your life and who hurt you. Because number one on the list, this is from Money Inc., of the 20 worst vacation destinations in the world is Chernobyl, Ukraine.
1: Whoa.
0: Now, if you're not familiar, it's a haunting reminder of a 1986 nuclear disaster, the site of a catastrophic reactor meltdown, which remains highly radioactive and unsafe for long-term human habitation. You can take a guided tour of the exclusion zone, but strict safety protocols must be followed. Exposure to radiation limits tours to only a few hours. So, yeah, I would say visiting the site of a nuclear meltdown is probably not a great vacation. Interesting. Worth it? Remains to be seen, I guess. Pyongyang, North Korea. Now, I don't think that many people are allowed to go there, so I don't think that's big much of a you know an issue. I don't think you can like jump on Apple Vacations and get a you know a little one way sort of situation there, like a cruise or something. Mogadishu, Somalia, Caracas, Venezuela looks beautiful, but apparently not a great place to go on vacation. But I can keep going here. But most of these places are like they've encountered really bad stuff in their history. And maybe not the place to go on a vacation or take a picture of you with a big smile on your face. Like, hey, look, Chernobyl, you know, with like a thumbs up. Yeah. I don't think so.
1: Yeah, that's my thing. Like, it's like you can go see something. I'm very into history. And so, like, I would like to see something. But if it's a sad scenario, like I'm not posing with my leftovers and my I Love New York shirt, you know, and smiling, mm-hmm. you know, I think that's the weird part.
0: Well, that's the thing is it's for them to call this vacation. Like, none of these places, honestly, you know, I've told you about my friend Randy, R-Dub, who has been to 193 countries. He's been to every UN-recognized country, and I don't even think he's 50 yet. And in order to do that, you'd have to go to all these places. And, I mean, some of the places were very hard for him to get to,
1: right.
0: Especially as an American, like Venezuela, not, I don't even know if you can go right now. I mean, this guy's had to negotiate a lot of things to get into a lot of these places because he went everywhere. And for me, that would be amazing. Like, there's nothing on this list, maybe Chernobyl, but there's, I mean, I'd like to go someday, hopefully, to Ukraine. I'd like to go to all these places, but, I don't necessarily say that I would see it as a vacation. Yeah. You know, like, I'm not wearing my Hawaiian shirt and my board shorts. It would be more experiential, right? Like, you get to go and experience this and see it and understand mm-hmm. and talk to the folks or whatever. Like, that would be, in, you know, eat the local food and maybe have a little better understanding of what people are going through there,
1: right.
0: As opposed to just watching the Situation Room on CNN and thinking that you know everything about geopolitics. but that being said, I guess a vacation destination, not for me.
1: No.
2: Yeah, that's crazy.
0: And then there are a lot of places that you can go, obviously, where really tragic things happen. And I don't, again, there's value in seeing these things. But at the same time, I wouldn't call them a vacation. And I might not take a picture there with, like, you know, a big smile on my face at some of these places. I mean, like last week, no. Or was it 2 weeks ago in Poland, I went to the Schindler factory, which they turned into a museum. And it's really well done, and it's fascinating, and it's really important. But we weren't, you know, at the snack bar later eating a hot dog, taking pictures like, hey, look where we are. Even though there is a snack bar and there is a gift shop. But,
1: there is?
0: Oh, of course there is. It's sort of like, and I was telling Coco, who we were with, who I was with on this trip, our account executive, a.k.a. my, she was my social media director for the week. Because if you notice, there was a lot more social media than I would normally do, because luckily somebody else came along and did. Like, day in the life, never happened. I'm never doing it. But luckily somebody else did it for me. But I was telling her about your story, Caitlin, about going to the Anne Frank house in Amsterdam, and there's a sign for free Wi-Fi.
1: It
0: just seems weird. Like, it just seems like a weird place to really make sure that you have Wi-Fi.
1: Yeah, it's literally called Anne Frank House Wi-Fi. I took a screenshot of it, because I was like, this feels odd. But yeah, I took no photos there. I signed the guest book. I took it all in. I tried to, like, really be present. But yeah, I didn't need to be on the internet there. I just, yeah.
3: Scrolling TikTok or something.
1: Right, I was good.
0: Yeah, it's a strange thing. But how was the food?
1: The food at the Anne Frank House Wi-Fi.
0: Oh, no, Paulina, at the restaurant.
1: Oh, it's like, here. I didn't eat.
3: You know, the food was good, okay? If there's one thing that they're leaving a legacy behind in that home, it is good cuisine, okay? That at least is something good that comes out of there. Honestly, they should rebrand the whole thing and make it a memorial. I think that is way better for 100 reasons. I think it would still bring in what they're looking for income, or just they want to keep the property alive. Like, I think they can do that.
0: It is amazing to me that these historical sites, like churches and whatever, they'll all around the world, they'll all find a way to put a gift shop in there.
3: Yeah.
0: Like, there's got to be something to buy. You know, like, let's make sure we monetize, guys. You know what I mean? Like, I honestly, like, everywhere I went in Poland last couple weeks ago, whenever that was, it was just every single, doesn't matter what it was like, would you like to buy a hat?
1: Can I ask what you could buy there? Like, a magnet? I don't know. Like, what did they have in their gift shop?
0: It was like books. It was it was basically like I was
1: Red
0: here
1: Bull.
0: Kind of stuff.
1: Okay.
0: Obviously Red Bull.
1: I mean, feel like there's always one little cooler. There's stuffed animals for your kids in your life for them to beg you to buy stuff, I feel like.
0: And like the museums, I get it, because they have, you know, stuff that resembles the things that are in the museum. You know, it's like you can buy like a book about the stuff that you just looked at, or you can buy a shirt with the Mona Lisa on it, or whatever. You know what I mean?
1: By fashion.
0: Kiki, I didn't see the Mona Lisa on this trip, but I did bring her one home.
4: Yes.
0: It was from Shein, but it's fine. It was from the fashion brand Fashion, the same place that I got that very authentic shirt for Kaylin of Tupac and Marilyn Monroe on a stoop together.
1: Obviously, that really happened.
0: Mm-hmm. We all know. And we also know that that's Kaylin's favorite. It's not Lucille Ball. It's Marilyn Monroe. And I never confused the two for some reason. Not that I confused the two humans, but for some reason, whenever I see Marilyn Monroe, I go, Kaylin would love this.
1: Yep, different gal.
0: Wrong human.

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1: All right, I want to give you a trigger warning for this first story. I have to talk about Perez Hilton, but turn it down for a moment if that's not something that you are able to hear right now. So Perez Hilton's family issued a new statement after that extremely concerning TikTok live that appeared to show him engaging in self-harm. They write, just minutes before the live stream incident, Perez's children, niece, and sister were inside the home when it became clear that Perez was experiencing a severe mental health crisis and harming himself. They immediately fled to protect the children from witnessing any further trauma. Our highest priority right now is to help those children begin to heal from what they experienced. An important part of the process is allowing them to safely return home and begin rebuilding a sense of security and normalcy for their sake, privacy, and well-being. We just ask members of the media, paparazzi, content creators, and the public to leave the area surrounding the family's home and not return. Please allow his children, and the privacy and space they need to, you know, obviously get through this. And, you know, I'm sure some people are saying, well, Perez, you know, he was this blogger and he slung mud a lot. Like, no, mental health is a different topic. And also, you know, these are children. So it's not him. But yeah, if you are like, who is that? It sounds like Paris Hilton. He was a very big celebrity gossip blogger in the early 2000s. And of course got his name, you know, a play on Paris Hilton. But yeah, I think we're talking about it because it was such a concerning and crazy thing, that happened on TikTok, for lack of a better word. But hopefully everyone is healing and getting the help that they need. The singer, let's move on to this singer who brought out her ex during her show at Madison Square Garden. So Hilary Duff, Paulina's girl, surprised fans by bringing out her ex-boyfriend Joel Madden and Good Charlotte on stage to perform the anthem, which is pretty lit. Like, I would have lost my stuff if I was at that show, but the crowd went crazy, of course, because they were former, you know, they dated 2004 to 2006, and nearly 20 years later, they are all singing on a stage together. Of course, these days, no drama. Joel, he is married to Nicole Richie, and yeah, I mean, they're happy. They're really cute. Hillary's married to Matthew Coma, so no bad blood. And they are actually very close friends, which I love. She even joked, Hillary did, that she honks outside Nicole's house to invite her over for wine, and says they all go hiking together. So that is a level of peace that I love for them. The surprise was, you know, obviously just a reminder that, hey, you can be cool with your ex. I guess you can even perform with them as well. Not me, but I love that for them. Other music news, Luke Combs has another billion stream hit on his hands. This time it's his cover of Fast Car by Tracy Chapman, officially topped 1 billion streams on some streaming services, becoming just the 18th country song to ever reach that milestone. It's also his third song to join a billion stream club on some of the services, along with Beautiful Crazy and When It Rains, It Pours. That makes him just the second country artist behind Morgan Wallen to have three songs hit that accomplishment. So Fast Car, of course, was first on his 2023 album, Getting Old, which I feel lately, and has become the biggest hit of his career. Of course, that song belonged to Tracy Chapman, and he definitely has given her flowers along the way. Also, when he won an award for that song, brought her up, and they performed it, and she got to speak. So it's a really cool story, and I think more people probably discovered her as a result of that. And if you want to discover us, maybe you missed something from the show this week. Honestly, any week you can go back to on the iHeartRadio app. It's always free. Just search The Fred Show on demand. Yeah.

0: 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Search for the Fred Show on demand. So apparently rising drink prices are pushing adults to bring back a college habit, which is pre-gaming. And if for some reason you're unfamiliar with this concept, most of us didn't have any money when we were in college. And so you basically you would go buy the alcohol at whatever alcohol, the cheapest.
1: Yep.
0: And you would imbibe before going to the bar such that you didn't have to buy that many drinks to get to the same level because you didn't have the money to do it. So I can't believe I have to explain pre-gaming, but I don't know.
1: Right. I'm like sitting here like,
0: just in case someone doesn't know. I mean, this is my job, okay? My job is to inform the people.
1: You're a journalist. I mean, the kids aren't drinking anymore, so maybe you do need to explain it. You know,
0: I think you're right. I think, you know, I think that's true. But instead of paying 15 to 20 bucks or more for cocktails at bars, concerts and events, many people are having drinks at home before they go out to save money. The average U.S. cocktail is now about $13.61. In some cities, it's much higher. Having a nightcap at someone's house after the bar instead of opening another expensive tab. That's post-gaming. They're doing that too. A recent survey found 37% of recent drinkers say that they've pre-drunk to avoid venue prices, while others are switching to mini liquor bottles, flasks, and even skipping alcohol altogether. The biggest point in all of this, or the bigger point, is that it's not just a college throwback. It's inflation changing social habits. People still want to go out. They're just finding cheaper ways to do it. As one person put it, four drinks at home can cost the same as one drink out. I'm wondering how many people as grown-ups are actually doing this. Like, who listened to us? I mean, are you consciously saying, well, I'm going to have a few glasses of wine before we go to dinner? The problem is then you show up to dinner kind of, eh, and then maybe you don't enjoy the dinner as much. And I mean, I guess the only reason that you would do this is because you want to get drunk, right? Because, like, some people, believe it or not, this is a wild concept, but some people drink because they like the taste of it alongside the experience or alongside the meal. So, like, I guess the only reason you would do this is if you, wherever you're going, you insist on being intoxicated, right?
1: I mean, I don't know if I want to get, like, intoxicated, but I like to get a little lubed up before I exit the house. You know, times are tough. And I don't know. I used to bring a flask everywhere, but if you didn't know, that'll get you kicked out of a bar if they catch you drinking out of a flask.
0: Because I feel like the objective in college was to be inebriated.
1: That is true.
0: For better or worse, right?
1: Yeah.
0: And so now I might have a drink before I go out, but then I might just have one less drink at dinner if the purpose is not to get hammered,
1: I
0: suppose. But along the same lines, dating is, of course, more expensive. I was talking about the movie and the, what are they charging? Whatever I said, it was 50 bucks for a movie ticket or something. A new survey says that half of Americans are dating less or choosing cheaper dates because of rising costs, with the average date now costing $189. The average date is $189. The trend is called dateflation, and it's pushing people toward lower cost options like coffee dates, hikes, and picnics instead of pricey dinners and nights out. But here's my thing. If you're dating, 855-591-1035, or you can text or call the same number. I'm curious about this. If a dude, if you meet a guy on a dating app or in the wild or whatever, and he says to you, let's go on a walk, or let's go hiking, or let's go get coffee, and you sense that that's because he doesn't want to spend money, or she, or whomever. I mean, doesn't that say something? Like, it wouldn't, if you're gonna spend, and I know it's hard because people are going on so many first dates, because the dating apps are, you know, kind of a crapshoot. You really don't know if you're gonna have chemistry or how many people the other person's dating, where you are on the roster. Like, you really don't know. So it's kind of an expensive gamble. But wouldn't you think the time to spend the money on a decent date would be early? As opposed to from the very beginning? I mean, I guess you could look at it the other way and say, well, I want to get to know you and see if you're worth the investment. But I also think that might make it look like you, I don't want to say cheap, but it might make you look like you're not going to invest in a relationship. I mean, ladies, how would you guys take it if a guy, if you sensed that a guy was taking you on a less expensive date simply because he didn't know if you were worth it yet?
2: Mm. I don't know if I would be offended. The only thing I would be offended by is like, let's go on a walk. Because what are you really trying to say? You
1: know, like, where are we walking? You know, what's the end destination? Right.
3: Is it hot out?
2: Right. Why are we walking? You know, but like, if we go get coffee for the first date, now hear me out. First date. I don't mind that. I don't think that's unreasonable because like you said, the average date is $200. And you know, I don't want you to think I owe you anything because you spent $200.
0: Mm-hmm. So, well, that's true. Yeah. No, I mean, and I know that's a thing, but nobody should be thinking that anymore. The guys are waiting by the phone think that, but nobody should be thinking that if you go to dinner and order something reasonable, that somehow you have to do something as a result. But I guess I would be afraid to say, let's go do something either free or inexpensive. Because as a guy asking out women, I guess that the perception or the idea is that I'm supposed to be romantic and I'm supposed to, I don't know how to spoil you, but it's supposed to be special or effort. And if it costs me money, then fine. And if you don't have the money, then some would argue you shouldn't be dating, which I don't know if that's fair because times are really tough. And so what am I supposed to be alone forever? Because, you know, I'm not making as much as I used to, or because my salary isn't increasing at the rate that it maybe should have at one point. You know what I mean? So I don't know that that's fair, but I've seen it on the message boards. I've seen it, you know, on TikTok and people saying, you know, guys that want you to split a first date, or he took me to do this and it was free. And I'm like, what are you doing?
2: Splitting is a little crazy.
1: Yeah, splitting though.
2: A good friend of mine has told me in his dating life, he takes his first dates to a happy hour. So he'll always try to suggest like a happy hour or let's meet at a bar. So, you know, you're only out of like the first two drinks or an appetizer. It's not like this committed dinner and you're not paying that much. So he always says started at an happy hour. And I was like, okay, if as a woman, I would not be offended by that.
1: No, I feel like we don't have a lot of time these days. That's just how I feel. A lot of people are strapped for time more than cash sometimes. Mm-hmm. That's how I feel. So I'd rather do the coffee like you mentioned or like the happy hour appetizers. Because if I don't like you, the vibe's not there. Why are we going to pretend for another 2 hours when we eat filet mignon, whatever.
2: Right.
1: Out of my tax bracket. Mm-hmm. You know what I mean? Like, I don't like that.
2: Yeah, I might not want to stay through dessert, you know?
1: Mm-hmm.
0: But like, think about it from the, again, let's say the guy, a guy is going on a date with another guy or a girl, whomever. The guy is paying. And let's say that I'm really intent on meeting someone and I'm going on one date a week. And the average, let's just call it $150, which is low according to the story I just told you. So I'm going to spend $600 a month on first dates until I find somebody. And then once you meet someone for a while, then you want to be chivalrous and you want to pay. So that, I mean, it's very expensive. And then I realize at some point in a relationship, you either start sort of alternating maybe or every few, because it's not sustainable over time to continue doing this. I mean, I guess when I'm in a relationship, every now and again, the person will pick something up because they want to. And maybe I would let them because I picked up the last five. I mean, that's not really unfair, but it's expensive. Mm-hmm. Like, this is a lot of money that you're investing. And then you could make the argument, well, you're investing in your future. So, hey, that's the way it goes. A lot of people on the text are saying the same thing, which is a hike on a first date. I watch too much Dateline. Yeah. What, are you going to kill me?
2: Exactly.
1: Yeah. I don't know
0: about a hike. Yeah, that may not be for me. Like an athletic date, because then what if you're like way more athletic than I am? I look like a schlub on the date, and then you're not into me for that reason.
2: Just go get a cocktail.
1: Yeah. Yeah.
0: Yeah, but then people say that drink dates are lazy. Like if you just go, like which I'm guilty of. Because I think that a drinks date, you probably all heard my theory about this before, but if I take you on a drinks date, then we have options. Like if we go on a drinks date 6:37, maybe one drink, maybe two, then you can bounce and that's respectable. Or you could say, hey, do you want to go get something to eat? Well, you got options from there. But a lot of people would say that a drinks date is lazy because it requires no creativity.
1: No, I love that. Like for me, it's not even about the actual drinking, but I do prefer, like, I feel like there's less pressure in an atmosphere like a bar as opposed to like you take me up to a mountain and we're alone. Like I'd rather be surrounded by people first and foremost. And also like, I don't know, just the energy. I feel like it's more like it takes the pressure off of you two just talking the whole time. And like, I don't know.
0: Well, Kaylin, we need to add, and Paulina, we need to add to the Fred Show Constitution some efficient way of, if you're fighting with your romantic partner slash you don't know them, we're not going to go to the edge of the cliff for a photo opportunity. You know, like that's not, it's just not a good idea to do that. Ashley, you're of the camp that we're not going We're not going hiking on a first date.
3: Absolutely not. I am not dating currently. I am very married. But that's how you end up on Dateline. You do not go on a hike for your first date. For every woman out there.
1: Right?
0: Yeah. Yeah, you know how I feel about this, Ashley. We're not going on a hike, not a first date hike. And we're also, if you're fighting with your husband or whomever you're with, if you're fighting with them,
3: that is not a good time.
0: If all of a sudden the guy's into hiking and he's never been into hiking before and he's like, we should go hiking. No, the answer is no. We're not doing
3: that. I really want to see this random cliff. You should come with me. No, I'm good. Hard pass.
0: And you should go to the edge of it, too, while I take a picture of you. Like, we're not doing that. Don't do that.
3: Yeah.
0: All right. Good. Thank you. We're on the same page. Thank you, Ashley. Have a great day. Thank you for listening.
3: All right. Thank you. You too.
0: Now, Shawnee, you went on a hiking date that you liked. You did this?
4: Yeah, like 2 weekends ago. Good morning, by the way.
1: Good morning.
0: Oh, good morning. So the guy took you on a hiking date, and had you ever met him before?
4: No, it was our very first date. We had been talking for about 2 weeks when we went on the date.
0: Now, do you suspect that he took you on the hiking date because he enjoys hiking or because he's cheap?
4: Both. Now that I know him, both. I'm not going to lie.
0: Go ahead.
4: I wouldn't want to spend a lot of money on a first date with somebody that I just met, so why would I expect somebody else to do the same, you know?
2: Good point.
0: Yeah. Well, that's fair. Now, you're not going to see him again because you just called him cheap, so I just want to make sure we're not doing that again.
4: No, we're exclusively dating, though. It was honestly the best date, one of the best first dates I've ever been on. We talked and laughed the whole time. There was no awkward silence. There was no, like, high-end expectations. It was just us having a good time and getting to know each other.
1: But you think he's cheap?
0: You just called the guy who you're exclusively dating cheap for 13 people on the radio. I don't know about that.
4: No, he is cheap, and that's fine. I'm cheap, too. So
1: okay.
4: It goes together.
1: It's a match made in heaven.
0: Right. Yes. Good luck to you, Shawnee. I can't wait to go to your cheap-ass wedding. So plastic cups and paper plates. Let me know what it is,
1: that's
0: okay?
1: The part of you.
2: Yeah.
4: I know.

0: Hey, you left something in the car today.
1: Yeah,
0: us. Take the Fred Show everywhere. We're lonely. Just tap your iHeartRadio app and search for the Fred Show.

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4: Go on the inner loop local lanes between the local lane split and 295 DC 295 southbound. Stop and go between Eastern Avenue and Pennsylvania Avenue southeast. 395 northbound. Stop and go between 110 and the 14th Street Bridge. 95 northbound is jammed between Dale City and Occoquan. There's emergency utility work that has Route 17 closed at Highland School Road. The inner loop is stop and go between St. Barnabas Road and 295. Outer loop is stop and go between 95 Interchange and George Avenue. I'm Rose and that's your traffic.
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8: DMV weather. Partly cloudy with afternoon storms, high of 93.
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0: It's the Fred Show, Hot 99.5. Rose, you sent me this. So this is on TikTok. It's what one person believes to be a McDonald's cheeseburger hack. And this is disgusting. And you, first of all, I am a McDonald's. Everybody knows we love fast food around here. Many of us love McDonald's. I'm a McDonald's guy. McDonald's will never do me wrong, ever. No, I'll never stop loving you, McDonald's. And but this is too far. Like, I can't.
1: It's too much.
0: I can't with this. Apparently, you get a McDonald's triple cheeseburger, and then you dip it into a cup of ice cold Coca-Cola.
2: What?
0: And then eat it.
1: I just, the soggy bread aspect of that makes me want to vomit. Like, I can't.
0: Wet bread is disgusting.
1: I don't know how Joey Chestnut does it. Like, during the hot dog, he like dips it into his drink and just shovels it into his. That makes me so nauseous.
0: Well, apparently, according to the person at Lisa's video that I'm looking at here, this popular food creator says that you actually even get a fizzy effect, like from the carbonation on the burger. So apparently it's hot, salty, sweet, fizzy, and cold. No, I don't think I need all of it at once.
3: I'm mad that you're ruining a perfectly good McDonald's Coke. Like, forget the burger. Why would you mess up the Coke?
0: Yeah, I mean,
1: I agree with that.
0: Some people like salty, sweet. I will say, have you ever had watermelon with salt on it? That does something to it. It makes it. It's delicious. It's delicious. But like, that's
1: some
0: not.
1: Some people put tahini on their watermelon.
0: Oh, that would be good too.
3: Gross.
0: But you're not. Yes. You're not dipping bread. Like, for me, it's the texture. Yeah, it's not really even the taste per se. Because you know the. What? What are you laughing about?
2: You're just so funny today.
0: Why?
2: Because like bread and texture, it's funny.
0: You were laughing about something totally different, and you have okay. Anyway,
1: we'll talk about it later.
0: I caught her completely on a different topic, and then she's trying to cover for it. Now I kind of want to know what the actual topic was, but anyway, we'll discuss that later, I guess.
2: I'm silly.
0: You're a silly goose, aren't you? Is there any salt and or a sweet salty combo you could think of that? Because people really do dig that, and it's not really for me.
1: The French fries in the Wendy's Frosty.
3: Oh, yes.
0: Okay, there's so a good example.
1: I will
0: that's
1: do that
0: not
1: every
0: bad.
1: Single time. Unmatched. That is fantastic. Mm-hmm.
0: That's not far from this, though. Like that.
3: A wet cheeseburger.
2: Yes, that's very.
0: Okay.
2: I'm sorry. I am outraged by this. Like,
4: I don't think it would be bad, but I feel unsafe to say that out loud right now.
0: I agree with you, though. It's the wet. Burger.
5: You have to do it fast because I feel like the burger would fall apart.
1: Like, what if you get like onions in your drink?
0: Yeah, that's another thing. The Coke is over now. Like, really? You can't go just drink that Coke because that Coke's going to taste a little bit like a cheeseburger now.
5: Greasy meat.
0: Which is gross.
3: We need a ban against this. This is crazy.
5: Like, certain
3: I'm mad about this. Certain stuff we should not be doing in the world.
0: I'll tell you what, if this is BS and it was just for views and for conversation, then it worked. Because not only are we talking about it, what's this person's name? The Angel Foodie.
4: Yes.
0: Give credit where credit is due, but I think that's pretty disgusting. But I'm sure there are people out there listening. Sometimes we talk about this, maybe we'll revisit, but people talk about food combos. And sometimes I'm like, huh, okay. And other cheddar cheese on apple pie, either melted, but the way that I've seen it done, the guy who introduced this to me, it was a slice of cheese, not melted, and on top of a slice of apple pie, and you eat them together. It wasn't bad.
1: That's so gross.
0: It wasn't bad, though.
4: That's not bad.
1: I have dipped apples into like the fondue cheese, and at first I was like, this is going to be terrible, and I tried it, and it's delicious, so I get the concept, but on an apple pie, like a slice, like a flop of cheese on an American, like, no, I can't do that.
0: I agree with you. But you know what? At the same time, if you ever think about it, like, you don't have to taste it, but this stuff all winds up in the same place anyway, so.
3: True, not like that. Get your burger out of your McDonald's Coke. Right now.
0: Yes. That's a PSA from Kiki on the Fred Show. 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
7: Here's Rose with three things you need to know.
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1: 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The two D.C. students chosen for the program will also receive a $12,500 college scholarship. Interested students should apply by October 27th. Virginia sales tax-free weekend is starting today, and it goes through Sunday, August 9th. Maryland's tax-free week starts Sunday, August 9th, and then goes through Saturday the 15th. So make sure you plan your back-to-school shopping. And D.C. police will be activating a juvenile curfew zone in Columbia Heights this weekend. Large groups of teens will not be allowed to gather inside the zone unless engaging in exempt activities. The zone will be inside an area bordered by Park Street, 11th Street, 16th Street, and Euclid Street Northwest. The zone will be in effect from 8 p.m. to midnight tonight and tomorrow. I'm Rose. Those are the three things you need to know for your day on Hot 99.5.
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1: Partly cloudy with afternoon storms, high of 93.
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29: And this is my song, Still.

0: by the phone? It's the Fred Show.
1: Hey, Christopher, good morning. Welcome to the program. How are you?
2: I'm doing good, guys. How are you?
1: Doing okay. What's going on with this woman, Adriana, on Waiting by the Phone? Trying to figure out if you've been ghosted and why, but we need the whole backstory. So why don't you tell us how you guys met and about any dates that you guys have gone on and kind of where things are now?
2: Well, we met on Hinge, and eventually I asked her out. I said, dinner's my treat, but you have to pick the spot, you know, and it was awesome because she chose beer and pizza. Huge green flag for me, you know. Well, we went out. We had a great time. And, you know, I kept up my end of the deal. I don't really know what happened. You know, we were laughing a lot. We were drinking, sharing stories and stuff. I mean, I really don't get it. It just seems like we were clicking, but I haven't heard anything back.
1: All right. Well, that's where we come in. We're going to call this woman, Adriana. We're going to see if we can get her on the phone. We're going to ask some questions on your behalf. And at some point, you're welcome to jump in on the call. And the hope is that we can straighten this out, figure out what's going on, and set you guys up on another date and pay for it, okay?
2: Okay. Sounds good.
1: Let's see what happens next. Part 2 of Waiting by the Phone after this song on The Fred Show. Uh-huh.

0: Good morning. It's the Fred Show, part two of Waiting by the Phone. Christopher.
1: Hello.
0: All right, let's call Adriana. You guys went on a date recently, and you felt like everything went really well. You met on one of the dating apps, Hinge. You went to dinner. It was a casual thing. You loved her style, pizza, beer, the whole thing. You felt like everything went really well, except you have not heard from Adriana since the date, and you want to know why.
1: Yeah, that sums it up.
0: All right, let's call her now. Good luck.
1: Thank you.
2: Hello?
0: Hi, is this Adriana?
2: Hey, yes, that's me.
0: Hey, good morning. My name is Fred. I'm calling from the Fred Show, the morning radio show. The whole crew is here, and I have to tell you that we are on the radio right now, and I would need your permission to continue with the call. Can we chat for a little bit? Would you mind? You can hang up anytime.
2: All right, yeah, that's fine.
0: Well, thank you. We're calling on behalf of a guy named Christopher. I guess he met you on Hinge, and you guys recently went out. Do you remember him?
2: Yes, I do remember.
0: Okay. Well, what happened with him? Because we just spoke with him, and basically he said that he thought everything went really well after you matched and you guys went on a date. He thought that was good, and he expected that he could ask you out again. He says he's reached out. He says that you're ignoring him. He has no idea why. So our job is to try and figure out why you're ghosting him if you are. So what happened?
2: Well, I'm not even sure I can tell this on the radio.
0: Well, we'll be the judge of that. So go ahead and tell us, and then we'll decide if it can go on the radio or not. These are my favorite kind of stories.
2: Okay, well, we met on Hinge, and we had this like cute little banter going. He told me the date was his treat if I picked a spot. So I just wanted to do something casual since he was being nice enough to pay. So we got pizza. And all was going pretty well until our pizza came out. And I asked if he wanted some of my ranch because I dipped my pizza in it, which is the correct way to eat pizza, by the way.
3: True. Yep.
0: Okay.
2: And he didn't just say no. He had a very strong reaction. And I was pretty confused. So I just asked him, you know, if he wasn't a condiments guy. And he said, not the white ones. No ranch, no mayo, no sour cream. And you guys, I wish I never asked. But I asked what his issue was or where this came from. He said, are you kidding me? White condiments? I'm a straight man. I can't be eating white condiments.
0: Okay. Okay. What?
3: Red flag. Get rid of them.
0: What?
2: Right.
0: Is this like a dude that can't drink from a straw? Is it the same? Or eat a banana? Is that the same thing? What's wrong with people? He really said that.
2: Yes.
0: No sour cream, no mayo, no ranch. Like some of the best stuff.
3: Like, grow up, please. Right. Why?
0: Okay.
3: Why?
0: Well, I mean, okay. Let me bring Christopher into this. I'm sorry, I forgot to mention Adriana that Christopher is here. I get caught up in the story. I'm very forgetful. Really? No white condiments? I mean, I don't really want to know. We have an idea as to why that is, but like, what is wrong with you?
1: Well, you really don't think that's sus, putting that in your mouth? Like,
0: no, I don't. Honestly, no, like, no, the more sour cream, the better, actually. The more ranch, the better. Right, yes, in my mouth. Right, yes, in my mouth, Christopher.
3: Oh, you're going to trigger him?
1: Wow. You guys might as well just, like, I mean, you guys might as well just go the whole way. You know, I mean, I'm sorry. It's very, very suspicious.
0: Jason,
4: you're gonna ask me twice, sir.
0: It's a slippery slope. You know, yep. we go right from ranch dressing to getting on Grindr and hanging out with men.
4: Yep, they're trying to get you.
0: Is that you cannot be serious?
1: I mean, dude, the optics on a straight man eating a white sauce is just weird.
0: Well, forget about Alfredo. Oh, boy, that's out. Oh, that's out. Yeah, forget about that. I guess not. I guess no New England clam chowder. Excuse me. Yeah, it was the New England clam chowder is the white one.
3: Yeah.
0: Uh-huh. Yeah. Well, that's the white one. There's the other one that's a red one.
4: Yeah,
0: I don't know which one.
1: Have you ever seen Fight Club? Do you know what people do?
3: Fight Club?
0: What about it?
1: The scene with the clam chowder?
0: Okay, I don't remember, and I don't think I want you to describe it. All right, oh my God. So this guy won't. So you'll eat nothing, no white sauce of any kind, none.
1: No, and I can't believe she would ghost me over me not eating ranch.
0: Wow, there goes an aioli. Forget about that. Not doing that either, I guess. All right, Adriana, look, I don't even know what to say about this guy. I actually have a few things I could say about him, but I'm not going to. But I'll ask the question on his behalf because it's my job. Would you like to go out with him again? No white sauces, but we'll pay for it.
2: I don't think so.
0: You won't go out with a woman? Okay, so you don't eat them then. So if you don't eat them, she's not a straight man. So then you're disqualifying a woman that you just asked us to try and rematch you with, but you won't go out with her because of she eats mayonnaise or ranch?
1: I mean, she can eat mayonnaise, but the fact that she expects me to is what the problem is.
0: Well, she offered it. Okay, all right. I'm not even.
3: No, she doesn't need to date him.
0: No, that's all right. She's not interested. Christopher, it's not going to work out. Good luck to both of you. And Adriana, thank you for your time. Christopher, thank you for nothing.
5: Jason, is that how it happened to you?
6: Yeah.
5: Okay.
6: Yeah. You know, just
0: Jason was so
6: ranch,
0: so and... straight until he mm-hmm. until he.
5: That right. sour cream.
0: Yeah. Hidden Valley Ranch changed everything.
5: Stay safe.
6: Hidden Valley will do it to you.
0: Specifically. Yeah. And don't. And the Jets Ranch?
6: Oh.
5: It's like
0: you better,
5: instant. Yeah.
0: You better bring me two men then.
5: Yeah. Oh, my gosh.
0: Right. Good luck to you.

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1: The man who prosecutors say orchestrated the 1996 killing of Tupac is scheduled to go on trial next week, almost 30 years after the fatal drive-by shooting in Vegas. 63-year-old Dwayne Keefe D. Davis faces a single count of murder with a deadly weapon with the intent to promote, further, or assist a criminal gang. In Pac's death, he's been jailed since 2023 and has pleaded not guilty. And if for some reason you don't know about this or the history behind this, for decades, the killing of one of the greatest rappers of all time, in my opinion, the greatest rapper of all time, has gone unsolved. And at the time of his death, there was a pretty massive divide in hip-hop, which many assume or think had a lot to do with it. And gunfire came from a Cadillac that Keefe D, this guy, was in. And he's one of the only people there that night that is still alive. Unfortunately, the trial likely won't reveal who pulled the trigger. Instead, prosecutors hope to prove that he was the shot caller and provided the weapon. And he played himself, because if he hadn't written explicitly about this situation or talked about it in interviews, it's likely no one would have ever been charged, which is pretty crazy. Moving on to Game of Thrones, if you are a Thrones nerd like I am, and I know our girl Rose is, if you're still waiting for the Winds of Winter, don't hold your breath. And this is actually really sad. So author George R.R. Martin, who wrote the books that all of the shows and, you know, the original Game of Thrones on HBO is based off of, he says the biggest thing standing in the way isn't writer's block right now for him, it's life. And that is real. In a post, the 77-year-old said, "This year has been stressful and overwhelming," sharing that he's lost friends, battled sadness and great depression, and admitting getting old is no fun. That reminds me of my grandma. She always says, getting old is not for sissies. He also wrote that the worst may be yet to come, which makes me so sad as he continues to deal with the challenges of aging. He did celebrate some good news, though, including the 9 Emmy nominations for the Thrones prequel, A Knight of Seven Kingdoms, and he gave fans no update on The Winds of Winter, which is that book that he's been working on for more than 15 years. Instead, he said he's going to try to catch up on his blog, which is really cute, through future posts, but likely they will be short and rushed. So somebody check on your boy. He's going through it, but don't hold your breath on that last book. And a pretty big win for women happening right now, and we always love to celebrate that. This year, some of the biggest U.S. music festivals, like All Things Go in New York and Olivia Rodrigo's new Daisy Chain Field, will feature and have featured star-studded all-women lineups. It's a welcome change, given that in 2024, less than 25% of artists performing at major U.S. music festivals were women, according to the book More Women. Great title for that book. One of my favorite singers, Jensen McRae, said, "I'm so grateful. People always talk about being born in the wrong generation all the time. I could not be more grateful to come of age as a musician during a time when festivals like All Things Go are platforming and prioritizing voices that have historically been silenced." And when Olivia pictured the festival and its name for hers, she said young girls forming friendships is all she saw, sitting underneath trees and making daisy chains, flower crowns, and friendship bracelets together, which sounds very pure. She said that many of those artists, by the way, are performing for free to be able to give that money that they make from the show to charities that focus on women. So it's going back in the pot, as they say. And also, back in the day, they used to never play 2 female artists in a row. But on this show right here, we do that all the time, almost every morning, if not every morning. So, you know, shout out to the girls. And if you want to listen to anything you missed from the show ever, or re-listen to it waiting by the phone you like, or anything else, just search The Fred Show on demand on the free iHeartRadio app.

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2: Good morning.
1: So, we did not make history yesterday because you didn't lose two in a row. So, we're up to 150 and a one-game win streak, and Emily is here to take you on. Good morning, Emily. How are you?
3: Good morning. I'm good.
1: Emily, welcome to the program. A fun fact about you is what?
3: I've been skydiving.
1: You've been skydiving?
2: Wow.
1: Well, that's amazing. Did you enjoy it?
3: I loved it.
1: Yeah, see, I do too. But some people, they don't like it. They go skydiving, they hate it. I don't know who those people are. But I don't trust them anymore. Like, when I meet you and you're like, I went skydiving, I hated it. I'm like, great, well, it was nice meeting you. And then,
2: when was the last time you went, Fred?
1: It's been a couple years, but I've gone 100 times. Even number, 100 times. I could probably retire now. That means 100 skydive. Maybe I didn't value my life much. I don't know. It's maybe I still don't. It remains to be seen. All right. Five questions. $150 is the prize. Good luck, guys.
2: Okay. Good luck.
1: All right. Shelly's going to the sound booth. Poof. Emily, she cannot hear these questions. Number one, which Shebang rapper held his annual Strong Women Stronger Drinks event in Canada and handed out $1 million in prizes?
3: Oh, gosh.
2: Two, one.
1: The official Instagram account for this HBO show, based on a steamy hockey book series, asked Craze fans to stop showing up to set and harassing the actors.
3: Heated rivalry.
1: Which newlyweds made about $1.8 combined, at the box office, with movies like Spider-Man and The Odyssey?
3: Tom Holland and Zendaya.
1: The song WAP has officially reached diamond certification status. Which two rappers are on that song?
3: Cardi B and Megan Thee Stallion.
1: And which music genre made history this week, claiming all of the top five spots on the Billboard Hot 100?
3: Pop. I don't know.
1: You got a three. All right. Not bad.
3: Okay.
1: Not bad. Here comes Shelly back from the sound booth. Poof.
2: How did she?
1: She got a three.
2: Okay. All right.
1: You ready?
2: Yes.
1: Which Shebang rapper held his annual Strong Women Stronger Drinks event in Canada and handed out $1 million in prizes?
2: Oh, and you
4: three, two,
2: William
4: one.
2: Hung.
1: Girl. William Hung?
5: Whoa.
1: William Hung?
2: Shebangs? You don't know that?
4: Shebang.
1: What was that? She dance. What did they go?
5: She bangs.
1: That's Shebang.
6: Oh, baby, when she moves.
2: Oh.
1: Yeah.
6: Shebang is Drake.
1: That was Drake.
6: Oh. Manisha on the beach. Shebang.
1: It was not William Hung. Not this time, at least. The official Instagram account for this HBO show, based on a steamy hockey book series, asked Craze fans to stop showing up on set and harassing the actors.
2: Heated rivalry.
1: Yeah, which newlyweds made about $1.8 billion combined at the box office with movies like Spider-Man and The Odyssey?
2: Zendaya and Tom Holland.
1: Yep, the song WAP has officially reached diamond certification status. Which two rappers are on that song?
2: Megan Thee Stallion and Cardi B.
1: That's right. And which music genre made history this week, claiming all of the top five spots on the Billboard Hot 100?
2: Country.
1: Country's right. That's a four. That's a win. Emily, you did a good job. A three is a respectable score, but you have to say it. My name is Emily. I got showed up on a showdown, and you can't hang with the gorilla. Go.
3: My name is Emily. I got showed up on the showdown, and you can't hang with the gorilla.
1: No, you can't. Emily, you.
6: Emily said you can't hang with her. Boots the cat. Boo, boo, boo, cat, cat, boo. Cat, boo, boo, boo, cat, cat, boo.
1: You're trying to say I can't hang with... No, yes, I can. Sometimes.
3: That's my bad.
1: Oh. Emily, have a great day. Thank you for listening. Hang on 1 second.
3: Okay.
1: All right. So that's two in a row, Shells, and we're up to $200 on Monday. So we're, I don't know, you can relax
2: back
1: now
2: a little bit. Yeah. Okay.
1: All right. Have a great weekend. See you Monday.
2: All right. You too. Bye.

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0: Tennessee Parkway northbound at 410. Traffic is jammed from 450. DC 295 southbound between Eastern Avenue and Pennsylvania Avenue is stop and go. And 295 northbound at South Capitol Street, there is an accident. Traffic is jammed from Malcolm X Avenue. There's also an accident moved to the right shoulder on the inner loop at Annapolis Road. I'm Rose, and that's your traffic.
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10: Partly cloudy with afternoon storms, high of 93.
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1: Here's Rose with three things you need to know.
2: Making sure you start the day informed. Rosie's here. What's going on?
3: A Montgomery County judge is allowing another delay ahead of the murder trial of Catherine Hoggle. The judge granted a 2-week delay yesterday after prosecutors said they needed more time to review a last-minute filing by Hoggle's lawyers. The defense team wants to file a plea of not criminally responsible, which is Maryland's version of an insanity defense. Prosecutors argue that the motion was made too late in the pretrial process. Hoggle's two children disappeared in 2014, and the original charges against Hoggle were dismissed in 2022 after years of ruling that she was mentally unfit to stand trial. It is time to do some back-to-school shopping. Virginia's sales-free tax weekend runs from today through Sunday. Maryland's tax-free week starts Sunday, August 9th through Saturday, August 15th. And the Commanders teamed up with Children's National to launch Tutty's Buddies, the official kids club of the Commanders, age 4 to 13. 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It sounds super fun. The club officially kicks off Saturday at training camp. I'm Rose. Those are the three things you need to know for your day on Hot 99.5.
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13: 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Hey, it's Alex Warren. It's New Music Friday. Here is my new song, Rescuer.

we do it every day on the Fred Show, the Throwback Dance Party. But the Friday version, that's the OG. That's the extended version. DJ Neurotic is here. All your favorite throwbacks mixed together to kick off the weekend. 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We'll shout you out. 855-591-1035. It's DJ Neurotic. It's the Friday Throwback Dance Party.

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2: It is Friday, y'all. Have some new music to send you off into your weekend. Raven Lynae and Role Model both have albums out today. By the way, I heard Dakota Johnson, his rumored girlfriend, may have had her voice on one of the songs. Maybe it's this one. As for singles, new songs from Karol G, Lil Uzi Vert, Sam Smith, Carly Rae Jepsen, and more. So look out for that. And yes, I said Carly Rae Jepsen has a new song. It's called Don't Leave Me on the Dance Floor. So Jason is freaking out. And speaking of new music, Ariana Grande's new album, Petal, is making a huge splash, of course, on the charts. The album is expected to debut at number one on Billboard's Hot 100 album chart next week. So look out for that. She continues to crush all of the things. Imagine getting paid to hang out with a dog. I would be a millionaire, and he is. Brad Pitt says the real star of his new survival thriller, Heart of the Beast, wasn't him. It was his German Shepherd co-star named Uber, which, how much did Uber get paid for that? But he joked that the dog was number one on the call sheet, the star of the movie. And if you don't know, the movie follows Brad and the dog after a plane crash leaves them stranded in the Alaskan wilderness where they rely on each other to survive. It's really beautiful, he said, how they work together, depend on each other, adding that filming with this dog turned out to be a surprisingly special experience. And for dog lovers worried about the ending, thank goodness the producers have confirmed the dog survives. So we are safe. We are marked safe. The movie hits theaters September 25th. Word is two major streamers reportedly have new documentaries in the works about Wendy Williams. The Sun is saying that Peacock and Netflix both have documentaries in the works. And this comes after her legal guardian tried to stop the first documentary that came out about her. But no word on how these will choose to cover, and hopefully it goes into her career and all of those things, all of her amazing accomplishments. And speaking of that, lastly, Dolly Parton. I like to end with a warm and fuzzy story. She's adding another major honor to her career, her legendary career. The Americana Music Association announced that Dolly will receive its Lifetime Achievement Award at the 2026 Americana Honors and Awards. That's September 16th at Nashville's iconic Ryman Auditorium. She will accept the award through a special video message, which always makes me worried, but probably best for her to relax and chill right now. But they said, of course, she's long been admired by the organization. They want to honor her, you know, as a, quote, definitive songwriter and artist whose songs have shaped generations. And she's just absolutely perfect. This will recognize her impact as a singer, a songwriter, and she joins people like Willie Nelson and Emmylou Harris. So it's the latest feather in her cap, latest honor for Dolly. She will also receive the ACM Poets Award later this year, and lost her husband and all of the things, and she deserves all of the awards and more that she is receiving. So listen to some Dolly in honor of that this weekend. And if you want to listen to us over the weekend when you're not with us, or re-listen to something you love from the show this week, just type The Fred Show on demand on the free iHeartRadio app.

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0: 97. You're still going to see some delays. Another accident's been moved to the right shoulder on BW Parkway northbound after 410. DC 295 southbound stop and go between Burroughs Avenue Northeast to pass East Capitol Street. There's a medical emergency that has a left lane block on the ICC westbound before Shady Grove. An accident's cleared on the inner loop at Annapolis Road, but traffic is still backed up to Baltimore Avenue. And a fallen tree and wires has Chain Bridge closed northbound between GW Parkway and North Glebe Road. I'm Rose, and that's your traffic.
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10: Partly cloudy with afternoon storms, high of 93.
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0: did not know this. I did not know this, and I'm about to educate you on something. But did you know that you lose your sense of touch over the course of your life very, very slowly, according to David Linden, a neurobiologist at Johns Hopkins University? That sounds like a smart guy. A neurobiologist at Johns Hopkins. I mean, come on. We got to trust this guy, right? But he says that our sense of touch peaks between the age of 16 and 18, and then slowly over the course of our life disappears.
1: Oh.
2: Whoa.
0: Mm-hmm.
1: Okay, that kind of makes sense.
0: Why does it make sense to you?
1: Because don't they say, like, things stop working the older you get?
0: Well, yeah, but I didn't think 16 was old enough for stuff to stop working.
1: Well, no, I'm just saying, though, like, if you're losing the sense of touch all through life, when you get up there, then that's maybe why stuff stops working.
0: But this makes perfect sense to me, Kiki, because any men listening right now, they know the difference between sensitivity levels when they were 18.
1: That's what I'm saying.
0: And sensitivity levels when you're not 18 anymore. You know what I'm saying, Jason?
2: Yeah.
0: I mean, you're not... I'm much older than... I'm not much. I'm older than you.
2: No, we're the same age.
0: Fair enough. Well, people think that because I've said that. But I never said we were the same age. I thought we were closer in age for some reason. Mainly because you're the mature one in the room a lot of times. So maybe that's why I felt that way. No, and that, by the way, that's not saying much. But but I can remember being a, you know, a nice 18-year-old in a strong wind.
2: Yeah.
0: You know, and then
2: now
0: takes a little more of a hurricane, to be honest with you. Wake up.
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0: 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We're back next week with a new waiting by the phone, more money with Showbiz Shelley, Kiki's Court on Monday, and much more. Have an amazing weekend. We'll see you then. Bye, guys.
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9: There's an accident that's been cleared on BW Parkway northbound at 197. You're still going to see some delays. Another accident's been moved to the right shoulder on BW Parkway northbound after 410. DC 295 southbound stop and go between Burroughs Avenue Northeast to pass East Capitol Street. There's a medical emergency that has a left lane block on the ICC westbound before Shady Grove. An accident's cleared on the inner loop at Annapolis Road, but traffic is still backed up to Baltimore Avenue. And a fallen tree and wires has Chain Bridge closed northbound between GW Parkway and North Glebe Road. I'm Rose, and that's your traffic.
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3: Cloudy with afternoon storms, high of 93.
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0: You're with DC's number one.

Hot 99.5. You know another reason why I love Fridays? Not only because it's the weekend, but traffic was much lighter on the Beltway. Even the Easy Pass lanes were under $30 today. Here's Olivia Rodrigo.

You know, every year we always say that was the concert of the summer. I don't think a lot of people thought Noah Kahan would be that dude, but I think he is. Here's Orbiter, number one for new music.

Milwaukee just celebrated their 3-year-old's birthday with a Spider-Man themed party. I can only imagine how much money they dropped on that. I'm wondering if Tom Holland showed up himself, all decked out in his Spidey gear. Wouldn't shock me.

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2: Traffic. If you're getting away early to the Bay Bridge, we're in good shape right now. Eastbound 50, 3 lanes get across the bridge span toward the eastern shore. Light volume for now. Southbound 95 in Triangle with the incident. We have heavy volume delays southbound leaving Woodbridge off and on. I'm Jamie Witt, and that's your traffic up to the minute.
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2: 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Good luck from Hot

Kelly and Jenny with Dracula here on Hot 99.5. The Montgomery County Fair is coming to town August the 14th through the 22nd. Going to hook you up with some tickets and ride wristbands. Coming up in about

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0: 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I have Latasha from Manassas on the phone. Friday is here. What you up to?
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0: I guess part of your errands was to win tickets, because you're caller number 9. Congratulations. You got 4 tickets and unlimited ride wristbands to the Montgomery County Fair, August the 14th through the 22nd. 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

amazing weekend. The Fred Show is back on Monday. 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

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I can't wait to hear the breakup song. Not that I'm wishing that on her or anything.

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3: 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It's New Music Friday. 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

That's Alex Warren right there with Rescuer on this New Music Friday here on Hot 99.5. Alex says that was a tribute to his wife when he was at his absolute lowest. His wife saved him. Nothing he could have done is possible without her. Steve Smooth with Bruno Mars.

0: 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On his way out, he snagged his jacket, ripping it open. It was a down jacket, and as he walked, it leaked feathers all the way home. The popo just followed the trail of feathers and arrested him. How did he not even notice that the feathers were falling? Just dumb.
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DC's number one hit music station, Friday afternoon. 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
14: The inner loop of the Beltway, northbound 495. There was a broken down truck after the American Legion Bridge in the left center lane, causing delays from the Dulles Toll Road. On the outer loop of the Beltway, you're very slow from Georgia Avenue around to 355, and then the outer loop slows into the work zone before River Road. That's your traffic up to the minute.
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0: That's Katy Perry here on Hot 99.5. It is D Smooth with a wild story here. Firefighters were unable to save the apartment of a young man in love who used 220 candles to make a huge heart on the floor. He lit them, then he left them burning while he went to get his girlfriend. Yeah, not too smart. I guess it was the thought that counts.
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36: On August 4th, 1962, Marilyn Monroe died. Then the rumors started, and she died again. And now, we're going to set the record straight and learn about the way Marilyn Monroe actually died. The third way. I'm Jake Brennan, and on my podcast, Hollywoodland, I revisit some of the biggest stories from Hollywood history, separating the myths people want to believe from the reality underneath them. 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

It's Olivia Dean here on Hot 99.5. It is D Smooth. So this song from Ella Langley, Choosing Texas, of course, has been number one for 16 straight weeks. Now there's chatter. Will Ariana Grande take over the number one spot next week? My money's still on Ella. Just when

Shelly's brand new Why Did Somebody Get Ghosted? 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

You know, I don't get FOMO much, but everybody's still talking about Noah Kahan's concert a few weeks ago. I think I have it. Hot 99.5 is Orbiter.

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And that's how you get a weekend started with a Britney throwback here on Hot 99.5. 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Another chance for you to get $1,000. It's coming up at 2 o'clock with another keyword. Here's Ray.

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2: Traffic. On the inner loop of the Beltway after the American Legion Bridge, two left lanes remain blocked with the disabled tractor trailer and traffic is jammed from 123. And also there is a work zone on the inner loop between the Spur and Old Georgetown Road in the right lane, and construction on the outer loop at River Road is blocking the right lane. Traffic is jammed from Old Georgetown Road. This is also causing a delay southbound on the 270 Spur, causing a slow merge onto the outer loop work zone. That's your traffic up to the minute.
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That's Olivia Rodrigo, a stupid song here on Hot 99.5. DC's number one hit music station, D Smooth, bouncing up out of here. 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

favorite music station. So when talking about her influences and her inspirations, Jenny from Blackpink said that Rihanna is somebody that she has always looked up to, especially when it comes to music, but not just music, but how she influences culture in general. Right now, she's with Tame Impala. We're doing Dracula.

Hot 99.5. So last week at her show, she addressed why she's stepping back from the spotlight. And a lot of people thought it would be because she's been getting a lot of scrutiny because of her appearance. But she said, no, this was pre-planned. I had already decided to take a step back and take a break. And multiple things can be true at the same time. But just wishing Ariana Grande well.

amazing weekend. The Fred Show is back on Monday. 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On

about her 10th studio album. She says she's currently working on it. And she said it's going to reflect where she is in her life right now. So it's going to be a love album because, you know, she's married. Or did she get married yet or is she just engaged? Either way, so happy for her. 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

0: just make me want to get a turtle. It's Hot 99.5, DC's number one hit music station. She adopted a 20-year-old tortoise from a shelter in California. And the thing has to be at least 15 pounds, but 20 years old is something that they've never seen before in the shelter system at that in that specific location. And yeah, Miley took him in, and now she's posting pictures on Instagram feeding him and just having her and him in his house, and it's just adorable.
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13: On August 4th, 1962, Marilyn Monroe died. 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
0: In the district, watch out for an accident on the freeway 395 northbound at 6th and 7th Street. That has traffic jam from 110. But the disabled vehicle on the inner loop after the Legion Bridge now finally clear, but traffic is still jammed from the Leesburg Pike. That's your traffic up to the minute.
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All right, coming up in less than 10 minutes, we're going to play Connect 3. This is your chance to win Charlie XCX tickets. I'm going to give you three songs, and it's your job to figure out what those three songs have in common. 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
3: Let's do it. Elizabethany is not here today, so she left me in charge. I'm Kayla at Kayla Thomas 40 on socials. Let's play Connect 3. Your job is to figure out what these next three songs have in common, and you could win Charlie XCX tickets. You could be seeing her next month at Capital One Arena. So let's do it. Somber with Back to Friends on Hot 99.5.

Breeze on Hot 99.5. This is for Charlie XCX tickets. You're trying to figure out what these three songs have in common. All right. Your very last song, Gracie Abrams. We're doing Hit the Wall on Hot 99.5.

0: It's Hot 99.5, DC's number one hit music station. What's up? I'm Kayla in for Elizabethany. Connect three. Do you know what those past three songs had in common? We had Somber Back to Friends, Icona Pop and Charlie XCX, I Love It, and Gracie Abrams Hit the Wall. What do those three songs have in common? If you know it, text in right now to 99338, and we're going to see who's going to end up with these Charlie XCX tickets. Dumb up.
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Shout out to everybody who played Connect 3 with me today. We have a winner. Shout out to the number 0060. She guessed the correct answer being three word titles. You won Charli XCX tickets. 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

amazing weekend. The Fred Show is back on Monday. 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

0: in on Hot 99.5, DC's number one hit music station. I'm ready for her to take the stage at our iHeartRadio Music Festival. I mean, anytime she hits the stage, she puts on an amazing show, but I feel like over the past year or two, she's just elevated. She has this new aesthetic, this new glow about her, and she's really just bringing it and doing her thing. So yeah, she's going to be taking the stage alongside artists like Lainey Wilson, Cardi B, BTS, Benson Boone. I mean, the list goes on and on and on. What I love about this specific festival, it's a melting pot of different genres. So there's something for everyone. So you can still get tickets at AXS.com.
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8: Tonight's going to be a low 71 with mostly cloudy skies. Tomorrow, mostly sunny. A chance of showers and thunderstorms with a high near 90.
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I'm Kayla in for Elizabethany today. I got one of the most requested songs of the afternoon coming up next. Sabrina Carpenter, don't move.

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I'm holding

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Ed Sheeran.

Hot 99.5, DC's number one hit music station. So as of yesterday, her Hit Me Hard and Soft concert film that she co-directed with my favorite director of all time, James Cameron, is officially on Paramount Plus. So that's something to watch this weekend. What else are you binge watching?

Congratulations to Lil Wayne. He's finally getting a star on the Hollywood Walk of Fame. Long overdue. So is Carol G, Kiki Palmer, Charlamagne the God. You can get a full list at hot995.com. Olivia Rodrigo, we're doing Drop Dead.

0: Friday. It's Hot 99.5, DC's number one hit music station. I'm Kayla in for Elizabeth Bethany today. So just a heads up, there is a DC youth curfew zone for Columbia Heights this weekend. All right, if you are 18 years old or under, groups of 9 or more people that age cannot gather in certain public zones, okay? And that is running from 8 p.m. until midnight, Friday, August 7th. So today and tomorrow, August 8th, all right? 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So you can check that out at hot995.com.
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11: On August 4th, 1962, Marilyn Monroe died. 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The third way. 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

eventually. So if our time is running out, day after day, we'll make the mundane a masterpiece. 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
1: It's Hot 99.5, DC's number one hit music station. I'm Kayla in for Liz Bethany. So they're making another Grown Ups movie. Grown Ups 3 is in production. It's going to be on Netflix, and they say the gang's all back. I'm talking Adam Sandler, Kevin James, Chris Rock, David Spade, Maya Rudolph, Shaquille O'Neal, everybody. Oh, this is going to be great.

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I'm Kayla. 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And I asked her what the waiting game has been like waiting for her partner. And she said this really profound quote that just hit me. She said, love yourself and love will find you.

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I don't think he has any room left on his body for any more tattoos. Mr.

Teddy Swims on Hot 99.5, DC's number one hit music station. Make sure you check out my socials at Kayla Thomas 40. I posted my interview with him and he talked about why he calls his tour the Ugly Tour. It starts in the fall and he's even thinking about naming his album Ugly, but he said it's a representation of how he used to feel about himself when he looked in the mirror. He used to tell himself, oh, you're just ugly, until he learned to love himself. So, you know, using that word as the name of his album and his tour is kind of him reclaiming it and taking ownership of that

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0: Right, and there's nothing there. Like, there is no level.
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in for a very rainy weekend, very hot and humid, especially tomorrow and Sunday, scattered thunderstorms. So I will be inside, curled up on the couch with a bottle of wine, watching Netflix. What about you? 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

has been circulating on TikTok, like reasons to get a bob. Zendaya and Tom Holland won this trend. They just did it today. Hilarious, because they do basically have the same haircut. 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

already selling Christmas themed decorations. I kid you not. It's Hot 99.5. They even have their popular 8-foot towering Santa Claus and his LED reindeer for sale. A lot of items I heard is already sold out because they did their whole Christmas in July promotion. Me, I like to take one holiday at a time. So can we please first just get to Halloween?

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2: All right, let's expose a brand new song that just came out today. Love these two together. This is the duo I needed. Karol G, Bruno Mars. We're doing...

0: Karol G and Bruno Mars. It was Still on your New Music Friday right here on Hot 99.5, DC's number one hit music station. What's up? I'm Kayla. All right, so how do you feel about that song? I like it. I like anything Bruno Mars does and then Karol G too. So together, it's just phenomenal. So let me know your reviews. Let me know your thoughts. Text in to the number 99338.
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1: Ryan Seacrest, Sissany, and Tanya, thanks for having us on. Instead of coffee first, I'm having this green concoction of matcha tea.
2: Wow. Very nice.
1: Matcha latte.
2: Very. I can't do a hot matcha.
1: How can you not do a hot matcha? It's a matcha latte.
2: I know. Like, I like it cold. Milk. I like everything. I like my coffee cold, though. Yeah.
1: That's so interesting because for me, it does a number on my belly having it warm, which I like at first. I get it cold. Cold tastes good. And it goes down too fast. Like I rush anything cold. You know, it goes through that straw too fast.
3: And then if you don't drink it fast enough, then it gets very watered down, which I don't enjoy either.
2: I don't mind it watered down.
1: But my favorite ice for an iced coffee is the Turdy Ice at Coffee Bean versus QB Ice.
2: You know, I know what ice? You mean. Yes, like the pellets.
1: Yeah, ice pellets. Turdy Ice.
3: Tell me about the matcha choice.
1: What would you like to know?
3: Are you dating someone new?
1: What does that mean? You mean you think that I am swayed?
2: Sometimes you get very chameleon-y.
3: Yes.
1: I am swayed by the beverages around me,
3: yes,
1: by the people that surround me.
3: You have Sagittarius tendencies in that way.
1: So if I have sangria tonight, what do you think's influencing me?
3: Someone?
1: Because I
3: don't know who,
1: have sangria.
3: But someone.
1: Yeah. Well, we'll see.
2: Well, he's not denying it.
3: Not Sissany, you're right.
1: No, I'm not, guys, I'm not getting into it.
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It's hard to see any positives in grief, but it can give you a renewed appreciation for life and health and deeper love for those who you've lost. And if you're an artist, it can inspire and fuel some immense creativity, which is apparently what happened to Madonna after losing several family members in only one

0: 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Seacrest with you, Sisney and Tanya. So if you're swiping on dating apps, your matches are dwindling, today's the day you'll get more matches immediately. Michaela, I guess I'm talking to you.
1: Yeah.
2: Yep.
0: Update your dating profile.
1: Ooh, I can help you with that.
0: When was the last time you did it?
2: Okay, I just learned that if I changed the age, that I would get more matches.
1: Well, yeah.
2: But I didn't know about anything else.
1: Well, anything fresh, probably.
3: Well, yeah, open your age range, you're going to get a way more possibility.
2: But like, for example, on Raya, you only get a certain amount of day. So I had already did my day, like swiping. And then once I changed the age, I had a whole new fresh
1: set. Why do they limit the amount of people that can match with you?
3: You know why, Sisney?
1: Why?
3: So I found out that now dating apps are like social media where people are just going and just mindlessly scrolling for hours and hours and hours. So I think they're putting in like a limit so that people stop doing
1: really
3: it. Like
1: commit to the swipe.
0: Go to sleep?
3: Yes, exactly. Commit to the swipe.
1: Yeah, don't you be like, I like.
0: Today's quote. An entire sea of water cannot sink a ship unless it gets inside. Likewise, the negativity of the world cannot bring you down unless you let it seep inside your soul.
1: Don't let it in.
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9: On August 4th, 1962, Marilyn Monroe died. 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The third way. 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
2: Day 8 for the Washington Commanders in training camp, and look who's appeared. None other than the newest addition and local product, wide receiver Stephon Diggs, who will wear number 18 this season for the burgundy and gold. Diggs officially signed his deal and will make $12 million on a one-year deal that adds a ton of depth to the wide receiver room. Diggs played in all 17 games last season for the Patriots and was ranked 16th in yardage with over 1,000 yards of receiving and 4 touchdowns. And for the stat nerds, Diggs was number 1 in catch rate, accurate target catch rate, and EPA targets, which will hopefully, for the Commanders fans, make him a lethal number 2 receiver behind Terry McLaurin. Some good news at camp as cornerback Trey Amos, kicker Tressway, and defensive tackle Dorrance Armstrong all passed their physicals and had been removed from the physically unable to perform list. Counting today, which is Military Appreciation Day in Ashburn, the Commanders have 5 more practices, including a joint practice with the Miami Dolphins before they play them for their only home game of the preseason on Friday the 14th with kickoff from Northwest Stadium at 7 p.m. that you can hear on Big 100 and the iHeart app. I'm Dennis Glasco.
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